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1: Live from NPR News in Washington, I'm Linda Kenyon. The Supreme Court opens a new term this week. NPR's Nina Totenberg takes a look at some of the cases that could come before the court.
2: Even as the justices will hear major cases on climate change, immigration, guns, and religion, there are many more hot-button issues waiting in the wings. Among them, whether the court will reverse nearly a half-century-old precedent that bars the posting of the Ten Commandments in public school classrooms. More immediately, though, the justices are likely to be drawn into the election. The Trump administration has sought to influence elections in numerous ways, and Democrats have lawyers across the country ready to fight what they perceive as illegal measures. In the end, though, some of these clashes are bound to make it to the Supreme Court. Nina Totenberg, NPR News, Washington.
1: Authorities in Japan have arrested a U.S. Marine in connection with the alleged murder of a woman on the island of Okinawa. NPR's Scott Newman has the story.
3: Prefectural police arrested the 20-year-old Marine assigned to Okinawa's Futenma Air Station. According to Japan's Kyoto News Service, authorities believe the Marine robbed and strangled a 39-year-old local woman at a hotel in the capital, Naha. Okinawa's governor called the incident, quote, absolutely unforgivable, and said Okinawans are outraged. About half of the 50,000 U.S. troops stationed in Japan are in Okinawa. Their presence has been a source of friction for years, with a number of high-profile murders and sexual assaults involving American service members. Scott Newman, NPR News.
1: Allegations of a gang rape at a Cornell University fraternity house are reigniting a national reckoning. The nation's biggest anti-sexual assault hotline says calls have spiked since the case emerged. NPR's Amy Held reports.
4: This unfortunately feels all too familiar for many, many people.
5: Megan Cutter is chief of victim services at RAIN.
4: Someone in the United States is sexually assaulted every 68 seconds.
5: But they may not think of it that way at first.
4: A survivor's perception of their own experience, it is really common for that to change over time.
5: The Jane Doe campaign is letting people express solidarity. Shay Thomas is a student at Cornell.
6: This is a movement that is meant to help bring light to the issues of women who have to deal with sexual harassment or assault.
5: Aisha Matan is a postdoc researcher at Cornell.
7: Every time I scroll through it, just people talking about their similar incident.
5: Even, she says, from 30 years ago. Amy Held, NPR News.
1: Polls have closed in Brazil in a pivotal presidential election featuring incumbent Luiz Lula da Silva and Senator Flavio Bolsonaro. A runoff election will be held October 25th if neither candidate manages to secure a majority. You're listening to NPR News. A large gray shark has captivated the attention of people in South Korea. Authorities are trying to free the animal from a canal where it's been stuck for more than 2 weeks. NPR's Anthony Kuhn reports from Seoul.
8: The 11.5-foot-long gray shark has been named Bukhangi after the Northport Park in the port city of Busan, where he's stuck. Authorities have used jets of water and nets to try to coax Bukhangi back out to sea, but the shark has so far ignored or dodged them all. Over 500,000 people have come to see him. He's gone viral on social media, and last week the city officially appointed him as an honorary ambassador. While tourists are entertained by Bukhangi, there is concern about his health if he remains trapped in the canal. And environmental activists and marine biologists say Bukhangi's presence may be a warning sign that warming seas are driving marine life north. Anthony Kuhn, NPR News, Seoul.
1: The satire Digger has flopped in its opening weekend at the box office, grossing a mere $8 million nationwide and handing Tom Cruise one of the worst debuts of his career. The poor showing for Digger comes as Warner Brothers is poised to merge with Paramount. This would end Warner Brothers' history as a standalone movie studio. The number one movie in North American theaters this weekend was Verity. It brought in $32.6 million at the box offices in its opening weekend. I'm Linda Kenyon, NPR News in Washington.
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1: Did you know that not only can you play a large variety of musical instruments, musicians can sync their play for group performances? Oh, and the sheet music is tradable in-game, becoming an intriguing part of the player economy.
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1: Live from NPR News in Washington, I'm Linda Kenyon. A Pentagon official confirms the U.S. military is removing its bombers from the U.K. base targeted in a suspected terror plot. A statement says, quote, "We can acknowledge now that all U.S. bombers that were deployed to RAF Fairford have been redeployed to their home stations in the United States." The Supreme Court opens its new term tomorrow and is set to hear a landmark climate change case from the city and county of Boulder. Colorado Public Radio's Ishan Takor reports.
2: In 2018, Boulder sued the oil companies Exxon and Suncor for damages. The suit alleges that they lied about the dangers of burning fossil fuels and should now pitch in to pay for climate-driven disasters. Michael Gerard is with the Sabin Center for Climate Change Law.
3: They're not seeking an order that emissions be reduced or that less oil and gas and coal be mined or drilled. They're not seeking emissions regulations. They're just seeking money damages.
2: The Supreme Court will not rule on the case's merits. Instead, it's questioning whether Boulder's claims are trumped by federal law, like the Clean Air Act. A broad ruling by the court could hamper Boulder's case and more than two dozen similar climate accountability suits nationwide. For NPR News, I'm Ishan Takor in Boulder.
1: The Trump administration is giving the public more time to comment on its proposal for unprecedented changes to the U.S. Census. The plan would reshape the drawing of voting maps and the distribution of federal funding across the country. NPR's Hanzilo Wong reports.
4: Public comments will now be accepted through November 2nd. The proposal calls for excluding millions of U.S. residents from a census tally that, according to the 14th Amendment, must include the, quote, whole number of persons in each state. That count is used to determine each state's share of congressional seats and electoral college votes for a decade. The Trump administration argues the Constitution's framers did not intend for the word persons to include people living in the states without U.S. citizenship or a green card. Trump officials also proposed cutting questions about race and ethnicity because they see a, quote, reduced need for that information, which is used for civil rights enforcement. If the proposal is finalized, it's expected to spark lawsuits, and Congress or a new presidential administration in 2029 could reverse any census changes that Trump officials make. Hanzilo Wong, NPR News.
1: Tennessee Governor Bill Lee has chosen the person who will lead the investigation into two failed executions this year.
5: Lee called for the third-party review after last week's botched execution left Krista Pike in critical condition but alive at a local hospital. The current lethal injection process was developed after Stanton's last review found problems with how the state inspected the drugs it uses to carry out the death penalty. Lee says Stanton's investigation will determine if the current protocol was followed and evaluate its effectiveness from there. In the meantime, the governor has called off the remaining execution scheduled for this year. For NPR News, I'm Mariana Baca Yao in Nashville.
1: You're listening to NPR News. The tree that was chosen for this year's Capitol Christmas display in Washington, D.C. is being replaced because of needle cast disease. Lauren Patterson reports officials in Idaho say the change will not delay the festivities.
6: The original 80-foot tall grand fir was monitored over the summer, and yellowed needles means it didn't make the cut. The possibility that the number one choice might have been a problem is why U.S. Forest Service officials always have a backup. Zachary Peterson is a staff officer for the Nez Perce Clearwater National Forests.
7: We have plans to go with our backup tree, which is an Engelmann spruce, 7 to 6 feet tall, very similar in size, pretty similar in shape. On the Waxhaw Power Ranger Blister.
6: The spruce will be harvested in late October. The tree will be packaged up and sent on a whistle-stop tour throughout Idaho before its journey to Washington, D.C. For NPR News, I'm Lauren Patterson in Kamiai, Idaho.
1: Brazil is heading for a runoff between President Luiz Inácio Lula da Silva and Flavio Bolsonaro after neither candidate secured more than 50% of the votes in order to win today's election outright. With just over 98% of the vote counted, Bolsonaro came in with over 47% of the vote, Lula with over 44% of the vote. Lula is the 80-year-old leftist incumbent president. He is seeking a fourth non-consecutive term. Bolsonaro is 45 years old, a right-wing politician and close ally of President Trump. A runoff will be October 25th. I'm Linda Kenyon.
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1: Live from NPR News in Washington, I'm Linda Kenyon. Hundreds rallied in Ithaca, New York today in support of the former Cornell University student known as Jane Doe. The woman says she was raped by several fraternity members at an on-campus party in 2024. 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
2: We believe you, Jane Doe.
3: People held signs saying essays are not punishment for rape, and we are Jane Doe. Elliot Larson is a student at neighboring Ithaca College and one of the rally's organizers. They say it's all for Jane Doe.
4: I feel like it's really important for her to see that her community is standing with her and we're standing behind her and we don't accept the mishandling of her case by Cornell.
3: New York Governor Kathy Hochul sent a message that was read at the rally reiterating her commitment to change state laws on sexual assault and consent. More public protests in Ithaca are scheduled over the next few weeks. For NPR News, I'm Celia Clark in Ithaca.
1: Supreme Court Justice Samuel Alito may be deciding his future on the court. NPR's Carrie Johnson reports.
5: Justice Alito tells CBS News he's considered retiring from the court. Alito, who's 76 years old, was appointed by President George W. Bush. He's already served 20 years on the Supreme Court and written major decisions reversing the right to abortion and paring back the Voting Rights Act. Any justice's decision to retire before 2028 could set off a political tug of war. Senate Republicans famously refused to even meet with President Obama's nominee, Merrick Garland, because they said it was too close to an election. Carrie Johnson, NPR News.
1: Days before the first anniversary of the Gaza ceasefire, new assessments by UN agencies warn basic human needs are not being met.
6: The World Health Organization said Friday the approval process for medical supplies can last 2.5 months for Israeli clearance. And if the supplies are rejected, the process starts over. Israeli authorities classify some restricted equipment as dual use with potential military applications. But the WHO disputes that characterization, noting many are standard medical supplies used globally. Meanwhile, the World Food Program warns a funding shortfall is cutting the number of people receiving monthly food assistance to 600,000. Down from 1.1 million. That leaves two-thirds of Gaza's population in crisis-level hunger. And with winter approaching, the UN notes about 1.7 million people remain displaced, many without adequate shelter, water, or sanitation. Anas Baba, NPR News, Gaza.
1: A Pentagon spokesperson confirms the U.S. Air Force has brought home bombers stationed at a U.S.-run military base in England. It was site of an attempted terror attack. You're listening to NPR News. This weekend, some 2,000 people gathered in Big Bear, California, about 90 miles east of Los Angeles, to mourn the loss of Jackie the Eagle. Jackie was made famous by a 24/7 live stream. She died in August after receiving intensive medical care following a scuffle with two younger eagles. Madison Ament from member station KVCR has the story.
7: Bird singers from the Uhavuotam of San Manuel Nation open the ceremony at a ski resort that overlooks Big Bear Lake where Jackie fished. During the music, a plane drew J's for Jackie in the sky. Many in the crowd wore Jackie t-shirts and clutched Jackie stuffed animals as they listened to government officials eulogize Jackie. Leslie Anderberg, who watched the live stream for a decade, summed up the thoughts of many when she said Jackie inspired her.
8: She gave me peace. She was a very loving mother. I think she just made us better people.
7: Jackie's remains will be distributed to Native American tribes to be used for religious purposes. For NPR News, I'm Madison Ament in Big Bear.
1: Amazon says it's investing more than $1 billion over the next 5 years into communities where it operates data centers. The company says investments are for education, job training, water preservation projects, and local priorities. Amazon is taking these steps amid growing backlash from politicians and consumers over data centers. Many cite concerns about the major use of resources, including power and water. I'm Linda Kenyon, NPR News, in Washington.
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I'm Lum the Mad, otherwise known as Scott Jennings, and you're listening instead of flaming me on the forums. I approve.

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1: Did you know Shroud of the Avatar features amazing in-game moon dials? 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But beware, Kabbalists also use the stars to direct their siege warfare.
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1: Live from NPR News, I'm Dale Willman. Israeli investigators believe that the co-pilot who attacked the captain of a plane flying from Dubai to Tel Aviv while in midair last week likely acted alone. That's according to a person familiar with the matter, but who's not authorized to speak publicly. NPR's Kat Lonsdorf reports from Tel Aviv.
2: The Israeli investigation into the attack is pointing toward the likelihood that the co-pilot was a lone wolf attacker, that source told NPR. Investigators in the United Arab Emirates, which is leading the inquiry working with Israeli officials, announced they have deemed the incident an attempted terrorist attack, although the motive is still unknown. The co-pilot is from Oman, according to Israeli officials, raising questions about how he was allowed to fly a plane heading to Israel, as Israel does not allow pilots from countries it doesn't have diplomatic relations with to fly in its airspace. Several lawmakers in Israel are demanding an investigation into security failures that could have led to the incident. Kat Lonsdorf, NPR News, Tel Aviv.
1: President Trump has named a new czar who will oversee AI policy. The czar will also help lead a new White House team that will be focused on that technology. NPR's Shondalise Duster has more on our story.
3: President Trump says Director of National Intelligence Jay Clayton is the new White House AI czar and will help lead his superintelligence force. After Trump's meeting with AI leaders last week, Clayton pushed back on calls to pause developing the technology during an interview with CNBC.
4: To somehow say we should back away from this and let the rest of the world develop these models and implement these models. I don't think anybody in that room, and I don't think any American, should think that that's a good strategy.
3: It is unclear what Clayton's appointment as AI czar means for the AI industry, as current artificial intelligence regulation by the U.S. government is limited. Shondalise Duster, NPR News.
1: Wall Street is headed into a week that will be light, at least in terms of economic data reporting. Investors are now mainly focused on the bond markets. And as NPR's Rafael Nam reports, those markets are continuing to signal big concerns by traders about the global economy.
5: It's been a volatile stretch in the bond markets, which have tumbled recently over worries about inflation. Stock investors tend to focus on company profits, but bond investors tend to be pretty sensitive to economic trends. And right now, there is room for concern. Tensions with Iran continue, keeping energy costs high at a time when inflation is already pretty elevated. The Federal Reserve has responded by raising interest rates last month, but policymakers want to be cautious, given all the uncertainty about the economy. The result is that bond investors are nervous, and those nerves are now spreading to stock markets as well. Rafael Nam, NPR News.
1: And you're listening to NPR News. Allegations of a gang rape at a Cornell University fraternity house in 2024 and the botched effort this year to investigate the claim are reigniting a national reckoning. The nation's biggest anti-sexual assault hotline says calls have spiked since the case emerged. NPR's Amy Held reports.
6: This unfortunately feels all too familiar for many, many people.
7: Megan Cutter is chief of victim services at RAIN.
6: Someone in the United States is sexually assaulted every 68 seconds.
7: But they may not think of it that way at first.
6: A survivor's perception of their own experience, it is really common for that to change over time.
7: The I Am Jane Doe campaign is letting people express solidarity. Shay Thomas is a student at Cornell.
8: This is a movement that is meant to help bring light to the issues of women who have to deal with sexual harassment or assault.
7: Aisha Matan is a postdoc researcher at Cornell.
9: Every time I scroll through it, just people talking about their similar incident.
7: Even, she says, from 30 years ago. Amy Held, NPR News.
1: The erotic psychological thriller Verity topped North American box offices this weekend. In its debut weekend, it brought in $32.5 million in ticket sales. Resident Evil was in second. The latest in the horror film series brought in $12.5 million. Heart of the Beast finished in third place with $11 million, while Primetime landed in fourth with $8 million in ticket sales. The real surprise, though, was the Tom Cruise satire Digger. It bombed in its first weekend on the big screen, bringing in just $8 million. I'm Dale Willman, NPR News.
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1: Live from NPR News, I'm Dale Willman. Israeli investigators believe that the co-pilot who attacked the captain of a plane flying from Dubai to Tel Aviv while in midair last week likely acted alone. That's according to a person familiar with the matter, but who's not authorized to speak publicly. NPR's Kat Lonsdorf reports from Tel Aviv.
2: The Israeli investigation into the attack is pointing toward the likelihood that the co-pilot was a lone wolf attacker, that source told NPR. Investigators in the United Arab Emirates, which is leading the inquiry working with Israeli officials, announced they have deemed the incident an attempted terrorist attack, although the motive is still unknown. The co-pilot is from Oman, according to Israeli officials, raising questions about how he was allowed to fly a plane heading to Israel, as Israel does not allow pilots from countries it doesn't have diplomatic relations with to fly in its airspace. Several lawmakers in Israel are demanding an investigation into security failures that could have led to the incident. Kat Lonsdorf, NPR News, Tel Aviv.
1: President Trump has named a new czar who will oversee AI policy. The czar will also help lead a new White House team that will be focused on that technology. NPR's Chandalise Duster has more on our story.
3: President Trump says Director of National Intelligence Jay Clayton is the new White House AI czar and will help lead his superintelligence force. After Trump's meeting with AI leaders last week, Clayton pushed back on calls to pause developing the technology during an interview with CNBC.
4: To somehow say we should back away from this and let the rest of the world develop these models and implement these models, I don't think anybody in that room, and I don't think any American, should think that that's a good strategy.
3: It is unclear what Clayton's appointment as AI czar means for the AI industry, as current artificial intelligence regulation by the U.S. government is limited. Chandalise Duster, NPR News.
1: Wall Street is headed into a week that will be light, at least in terms of economic data reporting. Investors are now mainly focused on the bond markets. And as NPR's Raphael Nam reports, those markets are continuing to signal big concerns by traders about the global economy.
5: It's been a volatile stretch in the bond markets, which have tumbled recently over worries about inflation. Stock investors tend to focus on company profits, but bond investors tend to be pretty sensitive to economic trends. And right now, there is room for concern. Tensions with Iran continue, keeping energy costs high at a time when inflation is already pretty elevated. The Federal Reserve has responded by raising interest rates last month, but policymakers want to be cautious, given all the uncertainty about the economy. The result is that bond investors are nervous, and those nerves are now spreading to stock markets as well. Rafael Nam, NPR News.
1: And you're listening to NPR News. Allegations of a gang rape at a Cornell University fraternity house in 2024 and the botched effort this year to investigate the claim are reigniting a national reckoning. The nation's biggest anti-sexual assault hotline says calls have spiked since the case emerged. NPR's Amy Held reports.
6: This unfortunately feels all too familiar for many, many people.
7: Megan Cutter is chief of victim services at RAIN.
6: Someone in the United States is sexually assaulted every 68 seconds.
7: But they may not think of it that way at first.
6: A survivor's perception of their own experience, it is really common for that to change over time.
7: The I Am Jane Doe campaign is letting people express solidarity. Shay Thomas is a student at Cornell.
8: This is a movement that is meant to help bring light to the issues of women who has to deal with sexual harassment or assault.
7: Aisha Matan is a postdoc researcher at Cornell.
9: Every time I scroll through it, just people talking about their similar incident.
7: Even, she says, from 30 years ago. Amy Held, NPR News.
1: The erotic psychological thriller Verity topped North American box offices this weekend. In its debut weekend, it brought in $32.5 million in ticket sales. Resident Evil was in second. The latest in the horror film series brought in $12.5 million. Heart of the Beast finished in third place with $11 million, while Primetime landed in fourth with $8 million in ticket sales. The real surprise, though, was the Tom Cruise satire Digger. It bombed in its first weekend on the big screen, bringing in just $8 million. I'm Dale Willman, NPR News.
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1: Live from NPR News, I'm Dale Willman. Israeli investigators believe that the co-pilot who attacked the captain of a plane flying from Dubai to Tel Aviv while in midair last week likely acted alone. That's according to a person familiar with the matter, but who's not authorized to speak publicly. NPR's Kat Lonsdorf reports from Tel Aviv.
2: The Israeli investigation into the attack is pointing toward the likelihood that the co-pilot was a lone wolf attacker, that source told NPR. Investigators in the United Arab Emirates, which is leading the inquiry working with Israeli officials, announced they have deemed the incident an attempted terrorist attack, although the motive is still unknown. The co-pilot is from Oman, according to Israeli officials, raising questions about how he was allowed to fly a plane heading to Israel, as Israel does not allow pilots from countries it doesn't have diplomatic relations with to fly in its airspace. Several lawmakers in Israel are demanding an investigation into security failures that could have led to the incident. Kat Lonsdorf, NPR News, Tel Aviv.
1: President Trump has named a new czar who will oversee AI policy. The czar will also help lead a new White House team that will be focused on that technology. NPR's Shondalise Duster has more on our story.
3: President Trump says Director of National Intelligence Jay Clayton is the new White House AI czar and will help lead his super intelligence force. After Trump's meeting with AI leaders last week, Clayton pushed back on calls to pause developing the technology during an interview with CNBC.
4: To somehow say we should back away from this and let the rest of the world develop these models and implement these models. I don't think anybody in that room, and I don't think any American, should think that that's a good strategy.
3: It is unclear what Clayton's appointment as AI czar means for the AI industry, as current artificial intelligence regulation by the U.S. government is limited. Shondalise Duster, NPR News.
1: Wall Street is headed into a week that will be light, at least in terms of economic data reporting. Investors are now mainly focused on the bond markets. And as NPR's Raphael Nam reports, those markets are continuing to signal big concerns by traders about the global economy.
5: It's been a volatile stretch in the bond markets, which have tumbled recently over worries about inflation. Stock investors tend to focus on company profits, but bond investors tend to be pretty sensitive to economic trends. And right now, there is room for concern. Tensions with Iran continue, keeping energy costs high at a time when inflation is already pretty elevated. The Federal Reserve has responded by raising interest rates last month, but policymakers want to be cautious, given all the uncertainty about the economy. The result is that bond investors are nervous, and those nerves are now spreading to stock markets as well. Raphael Nam, NPR News.
1: And you're listening to NPR News. Allegations of a gang rape at a Cornell University fraternity house in 2024 and the botched effort this year to investigate the claim are reigniting a national reckoning. The nation's biggest anti-sexual assault hotline says calls have spiked since the case emerged. NPR's Amy Held reports.
6: This unfortunately feels all too familiar for many, many people.
7: Megan Cutter is chief of victim services at RAIN.
6: Someone in the United States is sexually assaulted every 68 seconds.
7: But they may not think of it that way at first.
6: A survivor's perception of their own experience, it is really common for that to change over time.
7: The I Am Jane Doe campaign is letting people express solidarity. Shay Thomas is a student at Cornell.
8: This is a movement that is meant to help bring light to the issues of women who have to deal with sexual harassment or assault.
7: Aisha Matan is a postdoc researcher at Cornell.
9: Every time I scroll through it, just people talking about their similar incident.
7: Even, she says, from 30 years ago. Amy Held, NPR News.
1: The erotic psychological thriller Verity topped North American box offices this weekend. In its debut weekend, it brought in $32.5 million in ticket sales. Resident Evil was in second. The latest in the horror film series brought in $12.5 million. Heart of the Beast finished in third place with $11 million, while Primetime landed in fourth with $8 million in ticket sales. The real surprise, though, was the Tom Cruise satire Digger. It bombed in its first weekend on the big screen, bringing in just $8 million. I'm Dale Willman, NPR News.
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1: Live from NPR News, I'm Dale Willman. Israeli investigators believe that the co-pilot who attacked the captain of a plane flying from Dubai to Tel Aviv while in midair last week likely acted alone. That's according to a person familiar with the matter, but who's not authorized to speak publicly. NPR's Kat Lonsdorf reports from Tel Aviv.
2: The Israeli investigation into the attack is pointing toward the likelihood that the co-pilot was a lone wolf attacker, that source told NPR. Investigators in the United Arab Emirates, which is leading the inquiry working with Israeli officials, announced they have deemed the incident an attempted terrorist attack, although the motive is still unknown. The co-pilot is from Oman, according to Israeli officials, raising questions about how he was allowed to fly a plane heading to Israel, as Israel does not allow pilots from countries it doesn't have diplomatic relations with to fly in its airspace. Several lawmakers in Israel are demanding an investigation into security failures that could have led to the incident. Kat Lonsdorf, NPR News, Tel Aviv.
1: President Trump has named a new czar who will oversee AI policy. The czar will also help lead a new White House team that will be focused on that technology. NPR's Shondalise Duster has more on our story.
3: President Trump says Director of National Intelligence Jay Clayton is the new White House AI czar and will help lead his superintelligence force. After Trump's meeting with AI leaders last week, Clayton pushed back on calls to pause developing the technology during an interview with CNBC.
4: To somehow say we should back away from this and let the rest of the world develop these models and implement these models, I don't think anybody in that room, and I don't think any American, should think that that's a good strategy.
3: It is unclear what Clayton's appointment as AI czar means for the AI industry, as current artificial intelligence regulation by the U.S. government is limited. Shondalise Duster, NPR News.
1: Wall Street is headed into a week that will be light, at least in terms of economic data reporting. Investors are now mainly focused on the bond markets. And as NPR's Raphael Nam reports, those markets are continuing to signal big concerns by traders about the global economy.
5: It's been a volatile stretch in the bond markets, which have tumbled recently over worries about inflation. Stock investors tend to focus on company profits, but bond investors tend to be pretty sensitive to economic trends. And right now, there is room for concern. Tensions with Iran continue, keeping energy costs high at a time when inflation is already pretty elevated. The Federal Reserve has responded by raising interest rates last month, but policymakers want to be cautious, given all the uncertainty about the economy. The result is that bond investors are nervous, and those nerves are now spreading to stock markets as well. Rafael Nam, NPR News.
1: And you're listening to NPR News. Allegations of a gang rape at a Cornell University fraternity house in 2024 and the botched effort this year to investigate the claim are reigniting a national reckoning. The nation's biggest anti-sexual assault hotline says calls have spiked since the case emerged. NPR's Amy Held reports.
6: This unfortunately feels all too familiar for many, many people.
7: Megan Cutter is chief of victim services at RAIN.
6: Someone in the United States is sexually assaulted every 68 seconds.
7: But they may not think of it that way at first.
6: A survivor's perception of their own experience, it is really common for that to change over time.
7: The I Am Jane Doe campaign is letting people express solidarity. Shay Thomas is a student at Cornell.
8: This is a movement that is meant to help bring light to the issues of women who has to deal with sexual harassment or assault.
7: Aisha Matan is a postdoc researcher at Cornell.
9: Every time I scroll through, it's just people talking about their similar incident.
7: Even, she says, from 30 years ago. Amy Held, NPR News.
1: The erotic psychological thriller Verity topped North American box offices this weekend. In its debut weekend, it brought in $32.5 million in ticket sales. Resident Evil was in second. The latest in the horror film series brought in $12.5 million. Heart of the Beast finished in third place with $11 million, while Primetime landed in fourth with $8 million in ticket sales. The real surprise, though, was the Tom Cruise satire Digger. It bombed in its first weekend on the big screen, bringing in just $8 million. I'm Dale Willman, NPR News.
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0: Did you know? 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
1: Did you know while defeating creatures you earn pooled XP, and when you use combat skills, that XP is drawn from the pool and placed into the skills?
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1: Live from NPR News, I'm Dale Willman. Israeli investigators believe that the co-pilot who attacked the captain of a plane flying from Dubai to Tel Aviv while in midair last week likely acted alone. That's according to a person familiar with the matter, but who's not authorized to speak publicly. NPR's Kat Lonsdorf reports from Tel Aviv.
2: The Israeli investigation into the attack is pointing toward the likelihood that the co-pilot was a lone wolf attacker, that source told NPR. Investigators in the United Arab Emirates, which is leading the inquiry working with Israeli officials, announced they have deemed the incident an attempted terrorist attack, although the motive is still unknown. The co-pilot is from Oman, according to Israeli officials, raising questions about how he was allowed to fly a plane heading to Israel, as Israel does not allow pilots from countries it doesn't have diplomatic relations with to fly in its airspace. Several lawmakers in Israel are demanding an investigation into security failures that could have led to the incident. Kat Lonsdorf, NPR News, Tel Aviv.
1: President Trump has named a new czar who will oversee AI policy. The czar will also help lead a new White House team that will be focused on that technology. NPR's Shondalise Duster has more on our story.
3: President Trump says Director of National Intelligence Jay Clayton is the new White House AI czar and will help lead his super intelligence force. After Trump's meeting with AI leaders last week, Clayton pushed back on calls to pause developing the technology during an interview with CNBC.
4: To somehow say we should back away from this and let the rest of the world develop these models and implement these models. I don't think anybody in that room, and I don't think any American, should think that that's a good strategy.
3: It is unclear what Clayton's appointment as AI czar means for the AI industry, as current artificial intelligence regulation by the U.S. government is limited. Shondalise Duster, NPR News.
1: Wall Street is headed into a week that will be light, at least in terms of economic data reporting. Investors are now mainly focused on the bond markets. And as NPR's Rafael Nam reports, those markets are continuing to signal big concerns by traders about the global economy.
5: It's been a volatile stretch in the bond markets, which have tumbled recently over worries about inflation. Stock investors tend to focus on company profits, but bond investors tend to be pretty sensitive to economic trends. And right now, there is room for concern. Tensions with Iran continue, keeping energy costs high at a time when inflation is already pretty elevated. The Federal Reserve has responded by raising interest rates last month, but policymakers want to be cautious, given all the uncertainty about the economy. The result is that bond investors are nervous, and those nerves are now spreading to stock markets as well. Rafael Nam, NPR News.
1: And you're listening to NPR News. Allegations of a gang rape at a Cornell University fraternity house in 2024 and the botched effort this year to investigate the claim are reigniting a national reckoning. The nation's biggest anti-sexual assault hotline says calls have spiked since the case emerged. NPR's Amy Held reports.
6: This unfortunately feels all too familiar for many, many people.
7: Megan Cutter is chief of victim services at RAIN.
6: Someone in the United States is sexually assaulted every 68 seconds.
7: But they may not think of it that way at first.
6: A survivor's perception of their own experience, it is really common for that to change over time.
7: The I Am Jane Doe campaign is letting people express solidarity. Shay Thomas is a student at Cornell.
8: This is a movement that is meant to help bring light to the issues of women who have to deal with sexual harassment or assault.
7: Aisha Matan is a postdoc researcher at Cornell.
9: Every time I scroll through it, just people talking about their similar incident.
7: Even, she says, from 30 years ago. Amy Held, NPR News.
1: The erotic psychological thriller Verity topped North American box offices this weekend. In its debut weekend, it brought in $32.5 million in ticket sales. Resident Evil was in second. The latest in the horror film series brought in $12.5 million. Heart of the Beast finished in third place with $11 million, while Primetime landed in fourth with $8 million in ticket sales. The real surprise, though, was the Tom Cruise satire Digger. It bombed in its first weekend on the big screen, bringing in just $8 million. I'm Dale Willman, NPR News.
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0: 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Volume 1.
1: Did you know there's a prolific economy for player-created books in Shroud of the Avatar? Writers and poets can earn in-game gold selling other players their fine creations. Viren and Wombi's bookstores are just one example of the many booksellers in New Britannia.
0: This has been a community announcement

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1: Live from NPR News, I'm Dale Willman. Israeli investigators believe that the co-pilot who attacked the captain of a plane flying from Dubai to Tel Aviv while in midair last week likely acted alone. That's according to a person familiar with the matter, but who's not authorized to speak publicly. NPR's Kat Lonsdorf reports from Tel Aviv.
2: The Israeli investigation into the attack is pointing toward the likelihood that the co-pilot was a lone wolf attacker, that source told NPR. Investigators in the United Arab Emirates, which is leading the inquiry working with Israeli officials, announced they have deemed the incident an attempted terrorist attack, although the motive is still unknown. The co-pilot is from Oman, according to Israeli officials, raising questions about how he was allowed to fly a plane heading to Israel, as Israel does not allow pilots from countries it doesn't have diplomatic relations with to fly in its airspace. Several lawmakers in Israel are demanding an investigation into security failures that could have led to the incident. Kat Lonsdorf, NPR News, Tel Aviv.
1: President Trump has named a new czar who will oversee AI policy. The czar will also help lead a new White House team that will be focused on that technology. NPR's Chandalise Duster has more on our story.
3: President Trump says Director of National Intelligence Jay Clayton is the new White House AI czar and will help lead his superintelligence force. After Trump's meeting with AI leaders last week, Clayton pushed back on calls to pause developing the technology during an interview with CNBC.
4: To somehow say we should back away from this and let the rest of the world develop these models and implement these models, I don't think anybody in that room, and I don't think any American, should think that that's a good strategy.
3: It is unclear what Clayton's appointment as AI czar means for the AI industry, as current artificial intelligence regulation by the U.S. government is limited. Chandalise Duster, NPR News.
1: Wall Street is headed into a week that will be light, at least in terms of economic data reporting. Investors are now mainly focused on the bond markets. And as NPR's Raphael Nam reports, those markets are continuing to signal big concerns by traders about the global economy.
5: It's been a volatile stretch in the bond markets, which have tumbled recently over worries about inflation. Stock investors tend to focus on company profits, but bond investors tend to be pretty sensitive to economic trends. And right now, there is room for concern. Tensions with Iran continue, keeping energy costs high at a time when inflation is already pretty elevated. The Federal Reserve has responded by raising interest rates last month, but policymakers want to be cautious, given all the uncertainty about the economy. The result is that bond investors are nervous, and those nerves are now spreading to stock markets as well. Rafael Nam, NPR News.
1: And you're listening to NPR News. Allegations of a gang rape at a Cornell University fraternity house in 2024 and the botched effort this year to investigate the claim are reigniting a national reckoning. The nation's biggest anti-sexual assault hotline says calls have spiked since the case emerged. NPR's Amy Held reports.
6: This unfortunately feels all too familiar for many, many people.
7: Megan Cutter is chief of victim services at RAIN.
6: Someone in the United States is sexually assaulted every 68 seconds.
7: But they may not think of it that way at first.
6: A survivor's perception of their own experience, it is really common for that to change over time.
7: The I Am Jane Doe campaign is letting people express solidarity. Shay Thomas is a student at Cornell.
8: This is a movement that is meant to help bring light to the issues of women who has to deal with sexual harassment or assault.
7: Aisha Matan is a postdoc researcher at Cornell.
9: Every time I scroll through, it's just people talking about their similar incident.
7: Even, she says, from 30 years ago. Amy Held, NPR News.
1: The erotic psychological thriller Verity topped North American box offices this weekend. In its debut weekend, it brought in $32.5 million in ticket sales. Resident Evil was in second. The latest in the horror film series brought in $12.5 million. Heart of the Beast finished in third place with $11 million, while Primetime landed in fourth with $8 million in ticket sales. The real surprise, though, was the Tom Cruise satire Digger. It bombed in its first weekend on the big screen, bringing in just $8 million. I'm Dale Willman, NPR News.
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Quiet on the set. 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As the Oracle foretold, two idiots who would misinterpret the news so you don't have to. Live from Deltona, Florida, the Avatards themselves, Jack and Lads.

0: Greetings, everybody. This is Les.
1: And this is Jack, just a little bit late here.
0: Let me know when you're in Zoom.
1: I'm in Zoom and clicking buttons because I had to wait for things to finish loading. Oh, man, welcome to another edition of Lunch with Laz and Jack, where we interpret the Shroud of the Avatar news. So you have to do nothing other than question your own personal life choices and ours. And my headphones just powered off for some odd reason, so I'm going to be without audio.
0: Well, that's fun.
1: Well, now I got to lower that enough to where it doesn't bleed back into it.
0: Yeah, not hearing anything bad, so you're okay however you are right now. As long as you can hear me.
1: Well, yeah, I mean, I gotta lower the volumes on my speaker so it doesn't bleed through.
0: Yeah, again.
1: I do not know why that disconnected.
0: So far, so good. So you're good the way you are.
1: Yeah, but giveaways are open. If you're looking for streamer bundles, you know where to go. Bang, bundle me. If you are looking for Steam keys over on Laz's side, bang, I love free shit. Over on my side, bang, the bootay. Don't forget, tip 300 bits on either stream and get a Steam key. Change the programming at 500 bits or sub. And doesn't matter who you do it on. You should do it on mine. Oh, wait. And then the fun thing, if you do it on Laz's side, that gets you in the monthly subscriber race.
0: That's right.
1: But yep. Yeah. Got things to do.
0: But Morgan hitting us up with a raid, with a party of nine today. Thank you, Morgan. And welcome everybody coming in from Morkin's stream. And of course, welcome everybody to today's show. It is Fruck Awesome Friday, October 2nd, 2026, here on the Chaos Shard. I don't know, do we still call it the Chaos Shard now, or?
1: We have entered a thing of chaos.
2: It doesn't say chaos on the screen anymore.
0: It does when you log in.
2: Not in the game.
1: Yeah.
0: No, you don't have the testing stuff up in the game anymore, no. But no. 70 friends online right now. 70 on my friends list. Of course,
1: 58.
0: Yesterday, I broke the friends list. let's go up here real quick and put this up on screen. Just scroll up a little. It's right there.
1: Yeah.
0: So I was trying to add new friends. I was in Sultan, and there was a bunch of new people there, and I tried adding them, and I got the error, server.setSocialStatus, authored social relations at cap. So I messaged in Discord about it, and Chris says, looking, you have 10,615 friends. What the fuck?
1: What the fuck?
0: Yeah. I said, more than Lord British. He says, okay, well, stop it. I said, I should be a quest. Add lads to your friends list. And he said he had a cap of 10K on the friends list, which, again, I've always claimed to have the biggest and baddest friends list. And, yes, I have exceeded the cap of friends list on the new server. But hopefully it's not fixed yet, but hopefully in the next patch it'll get fixed. And I'll be able to add lots and lots and lots more friends because there were plenty of people out there in the world. Now, I don't know about that.
3: Well, he broke it with the item count. You broke it with the friends count.
0: Yeah.
2: Working Where can you see how many friends you have?
0: Is open up Dax broke it with the item count?
3: Yeah, he had like too many items. He couldn't log in.
0: Oh, is that why he was having problems? Interesting.
3: He broke it for himself, I think.
0: Yeah, okay.
1: Well, I mean, it's the same way that the breaking the tamed pets count, breaking other things.
0: Yeah.
1: People have broken the game in lots of interesting ways.
0: So, Jack, I'm going to ask you to do something real quick. We have these new lighting effects, I want you to go around to all the lamps on the lot and set them to max brightness and max... this way our lot will be... That one was nice. There you go. Yeah, there we go. Our lot's going
1: to
0: be...
1: Do this individually? Can't I do it for the lot?
0: There is no lot. Yeah, I had to go around to all my lots. If you notice behind me, the Purple Dragon Inn is now officially purple.
1: Now I've got to go through and figure out what color light do we actually want.
0: Just the light the way it is, unless you want to make them white. I say make them white so it's really lit up.
1: Well, I don't... The light just makes it a little bit blown out underneath it.
0: Yeah, so I would just say just keep them the way they are and just set them up as high as they can go. There you go. There's the two. There you go. This way we look like we're in daylight. I did the mugs behind us already. And I did the one universal broadcast orb. You got to do the other two sitting in front of you. They're also light sources. But this way, we're not sitting in the dark anymore when it's nighttime out.
1: We're always in the dark.
2: Your inn behind you is supposed to be purple?
0: Yeah, can't you see the purple behind you?
2: The building behind you?
0: The lights. I'm here, the lights.
2: I see Laz and Jack and MBNN thing having purple.
0: The building on the other lot behind us, Lomir.
2: I'm looking on the building. I see the building. I don't see any purple.
0: Oh, you don't see any purple. How about you come over here? Tell me if you see purple from here. Do you see purple from here?
1: Fuck.
2: No.
0: You don't see all this purple light. You have a problem with your video card.
2: I see a faint light, kind of light, but I was thinking, when you said purple, I thought the whole building was going to be purple.
0: No, we can't paint buildings. It's lit up purple, though.
1: The lights are purple. There, I did the other two orbs.
0: There we go. Now we're cooking with...
1: Some stage lights.
0: Stage lights. There you go.
1: Wedding now.
2: Cooking with purple.
0: Yeah, I love those new light settings. Gives you a way to stand out. And I know Les Lomir's little heart by tour. Absolutely. Lomir needs a better video card.
1: I'm changing the ones that you put as white to more natural.
0: I didn't change any to white. The only one I could change was...
1: The vase is... You missed the candelabra.
0: I can't do the candelabra. It's yours. I can't change yours.
1: Yeah. But the orangish light is much more natural looking. Doesn't cause as much blowout on all the other graphics. But, oh, man. So, I added some new paintings to the wall.
0: Oh, I see. You got new deco on the walls. Yay.
1: Yeah, no, go look at what the name is for each of them.
0: Oh, very interesting. You were out there killing.
2: Yeah. This one is kind of dull.
0: They're all dull.
1: Well, they're all the exact same picture.
0: They're just different trophies.
1: Yes.
0: Pretty cool.
1: But did some sieges some sieges yesterday. Then I did the big
0: siege. Now you just need to line them up properly.
1: Well, I'm not worried about that. I mean,
0: I know this is the NBNN lot. We don't care about that shit.
1: My lot. Next, you'll be like, "Why would you do it like that?"
0: I don't know.
1: I'll be like, "I still don't have a snap to grid."
0: It should. There it is. Those are all straight now.

0: Somebody killed all the...
1: Vidium.
0: Yes.
1: And come back over here and look at this top one?
0: Yeah, I saw it. You got that one.
1: I was in that party.
0: Oh, so if you're in the party, everybody gets the trophy?
1: Yes.
0: Very cool.
1: Now, I did not get the crown of
0: Vidium
1: or whatever it is. Supposedly he has a crown on him. But
0: yeah. Yes,
1: I did participate in that. And like killing all Kavalis, kill the siege engineers first.
0: Very cool.
1: Yes.
0: Very cool.
1: I will say that Chris was monitoring the things while we were doing that. And I will say combat is still fucking wonky.
0: In which way?
1: In the... So since my... I haven't completely redone my entire build. Primarily, I'm still relying on pet, and then I am stunning the fuckers with knockdown, right? But is the... Talk to me about NBNN standing right in front of me.
0: Yes.
1: Okay.
0: Now he's walking now, away.
1: When you're trying to fight things, and he's actually... way over here, and you're like, here, let me use my skills. That's a great experience, right? And you're like, why am I swinging at this thing and missing it with no notification of what I'm doing? Now, if I was an archer or just casting spells, it would be much easier to automatically track that, because as long as I'm in the general, wait, what happened to our,
0: I was just going to say, I just noticed that our targets are missing.
1: Yeah.
0: Are they actually on the lots? Let's see. Decoration palette. I see.
1: Target is exterior invisible. Target with Jack and Laz and Jack, not and.
0: There's no room for the D. And let's see. Having a hard time.
1: Marked on my compass, but that doesn't mean shit. Okay, marked on my compass, it is. Yeah.
0: I put it back there, over there, right in front of you, but it doesn't seem to be placing.
1: No, it's invisible. But if I was using spells instead of melee, the fact that there's a desync would actually be a little bit easier, because it's going to hit the creature no matter what, right?
0: Breaking my immersion, man. You're like the only person who really cares about that.
1: Who says that?
2: I love this shit.
1: Who said what?
0: I said you're the only person who really cares about that.
1: Of knowing what the fuck I'm at in relation to the mob?
0: I have not seen another complaint about it anywhere yet.
3: Yeah, so again, started fighting. I'm just crafting at the moment.
1: Go out and fight and pay attention to what you're hitting versus where you are in relation to them.
0: I don't care as long as I'm hitting it.
1: And Jamie's like, I also care about that shit.
0: But have you reported it, Janie? I'm sure Jack has.
1: I have.

0: stuff. I even posted it in Discord earlier.
1: That
0: to me is one of those extremely frustrating things that makes me not want to go out and kill anything.
2: Oh, is that a new shiny?
1: As I actually put in a couple bug reports this morning myself, because I went out to do some updating and changing and, you know, get things restocked on vendors. And one of my vendors, I just can't stock at all, gives me an error message saying I can't do that. Which makes absolutely no sense. The only thing I haven't done is try to change out the vendor itself.
0: Where is the setting for where all your shit being sold?
1: All your what? It's up in the window there.
0: What's it called?
1: Which one? You don't want search all my stuff. You want locate player vendor items.
0: Yeah, that's what I... Yeah. I got a ton of stuff in storage.
1: I bet you do.
0: Why is it in storage?
1: Because you probably took a player vendor and put it in storage someplace?
0: No.
1: Where does it say it is? I don't know if I have anything in storage.
0: Are Dorothy in storage? In storage?
1: Oh, it's on a piece of property then. It's probably in, my goodness, my list is just like growing and growing and growing.
0: Yeah.
1: Okay, finally stopped.
0: I do like the hey, it's like, yeah.
1: Yeah, so I have a bunch of stuff from Crossroads in storage. And I have a bunch of stuff from Belly of the Snake in storage. And then I just have in storage, which doesn't really...
0: Yeah, it's not helpful at all.
1: Yeah. That's a lot of stuff in storage.
0: Yeah, well, I mean, it's like, yeah. But hey.
1: Let me see something.
0: We do manager. Have lots of improvements, so...
1: Oh, yeah, big list today. Let's open this list real quick. Does it say where it was?
0: So today, and remember, post-rebuild, Chris is going to be pushing out a bunch of things, even though I almost expected a patch this morning, but we are still on the same one as yesterday.
1: Yeah, let's see.
0: I still don't have a fucking title bar on Shroud if I launch the game through Steam, which means I have to use a fucking normal game patcher. What?
1: I logged in through Steam just fine this morning.
0: Okay. Are you playing the game in windowed mode?
1: Yes.
0: Or full screen?
1: Let me go look at my video. I am in windowed mode.
0: It's really easy to tell if you're in windowed mode versus full screen.
1: Yeah, I have windowed mode.
0: Okay. How do you move that window?
1: As I grab this white bar up here.
0: Okay, that is the title bar.
1: Yes.
0: That is not present on the Steam client.
1: I'm on the Steam client. There it is.
0: No, you're not.
1: Yes, I am. But what you probably missing, if we log out real quick.
0: I am not on the Steam client. And whenever I launch in here, I'll log out here real quick. I don't even have to log out because I can run both clients at the same time.
1: Okay. On the loading screen, you have two options, which are log in and log in through. You got to click log in through.
0: I'm not clicking login through. I'm just logging in because, but remember,
1: login through is through Steam.
0: I'm aware of that, but
1: okay,
0: well, I do not have the title bar to actually go through and move my fucking window into the proper location.
1: F11?
0: That's full screen.
1: And it should change it back to windowed. And in your options, you're set in windowed mode?
0: Yes.
1: Show me a screenshot.
0: Okay, here, I will show you multiple screenshots. And actually, I will do this multiple ways. Da-da-da-da-da. Monitor capture. I need to add a monitor capture.
1: I just need to know whether you have this box checked or not. That's all. Which is the full screen box.
0: Okay. We will add that source. Okay. So, and then I will resize this and. This way, you can see, and now I have two. Come on. So on my screen, that is the very top. Where is the option? And here. Da, da, da, da, da, da, da. Play. Let's see if it will launch on this side.
1: Oh, first off, yeah, you got to pick Unity 6. You picked the wrong one.
0: 6.5 versus 6.
1: Where do you see 6.5? I don't see all the same. I see Shattered the Avatar Forsaken Virtues, and I see Shattered the Avatar Unity 6.
0: And then we have over here the real game client. So tell me why I don't have a fucking title bar.
1: Well, first off, I think you're logging in the wrong way. And I think you...
0: Hold on, it's stuck at 14% because this is the third time I've launched this in like 5 minutes. Because
2: you're not entitled.
3: Do you mean health bar above your character?
0: And I'm sure as shit not in full screen mode because you can see the things below.
1: No, he's talking about this. He's talking about this bar right here. The white Shroud of the Avatar title bar at the top of the screen.
0: Yeah.
1: That's what he's talking about.
3: Because he's in full screen?
1: That's what I think.
0: No.
1: I think he's logging into the wrong client.
0: How am I logging into the wrong client?
1: Because it's, you're not logging into the Unity 6 one, even though they're supposed to be the same.
0: just for you, I'll do that and click the Unity 6 button.
1: Hey, you're not in full screen according to your settings. Yeah, absolutely.
0: Yeah.
3: Plus, I think it goes to full screen anyway. I did Windows, and it still went full screen.
1: Well, I think there's also a setting on the launch window that sets to full screen that you need to uncheck as well.
0: What?
1: A full screen toggle on the launch screen.
0: Tried it.
1: Okay, well, you bug reported it, I'm guessing.
0: Yeah, I reported this shit.
1: Yeah, window selector is still there. It's still up top with a whole bunch of new stuff in it.
0: Yeah. What do you mean, window selector?
1: The window selector.
0: In the top right, yeah.
1: The stained glass window selector, yeah.
0: Yeah. Hold on. Now I got to get rid of this display capture. Delete it. That is no longer a valid source. Not everybody needs to see who all.
1: Oh, yes. That can auto hide if you have that setting checked. It'll tuck up, and you have to put your mouse up to the top of the window for it to.
0: Yes, that is also possible that you have that auto hidden by Tor. Because playing around with options is what lots of people are going to be doing this week.
1: Absolutely.
0: Okay, so going back to this, double-click a vendor in another town in the vendor search to teleport there and find it marked on your compass.
1: Let's try that.
0: Oh, wait, hold on. Something really that you need to do.
1: What's that?
0: Bring up your map.
1: Bring up my map.
0: Is something I discovered.
1: Okay.
0: Accidentally. Double click on the bank.
1: On the bank.
0: Close the map.
1: Okay.
0: What do you see right in front of your character?
1: Nothing. Oh, a little blue.
0: Little blue dot.
1: Oh, very cool.
0: So you can follow said blue dot.
1: Oh, that is very cool.
0: To the destination.
1: Oh, that is
0: so very cool. So it works for points of interest and some other things. But yeah.
3: Rather than the mishmash in the compass.
2: I'm sorry, how do you do that again?
0: Yes, definitely works better. So if you have a point of interest, so this actually goes to,
1: you double click on what you want it to go to. So if there's an item on the map, you double click it and then the little blue dot comes up and it will bring you right to your destination. And then the blue dot.
0: And it works for all the points of interest on the map.
2: I'll see.
1: I mean, you need glasses, brother. You need glasses. You don't see anything.
2: Yeah, I see a blue dot floating in front of me.
1: Okay, well then follow the dot.
0: And I do not recall anything about that being discussed in
1: It was probably somewhere that we just didn't get to.
0: Yeah. Now, let's go ahead and do the vendor listings in zone.
1: No, another zone.
0: Huh? Well, another zone. Let's first start do it with finding our own vendor, okay?
1: Okay, let's
0: that way it's a little easier to find, right? Because we don't want to be running all the way across Al's Head.
1: Why not?
0: Because
1: you don't need to run across Al's Head. Pick any vendor in Al's Head and click on Get Directions. And then open your map, and you're going to see that vendor highlighted in green on your map.
0: Yep.
1: And then you know exactly where the vendor is. Now, if you double-click that on the map, do we get a blue light? Yes, you do. And then you can follow the blue light to the vendor.
0: Although the blue light takes you to the the lot marker.
1: I'm going to follow the blue light and see where it takes me. That's
4: close enough.
0: See, this is something by doing it to the ones on the lot, much easier to troubleshoot it and see what the actual behavior is instead of having to run all the way across.
1: It's taking me away that I wouldn't have normally gone. So
0: that's fine. But hey, we have met the butt of the hour and blown past it. And I get to tell Knight Rider that he's a wiener and,
2: So he's a wiener and he won something.
0: Yes. And he'll be receiving a, streamer bundle.
1: And it's really good.
3: They're all wieners with, this new, chaos server.
0: What?
1: Right.
3: We're all winners with this new Chaos server.
0: Yes.
1: That was pretty interesting.
0: But you like that little blue light for marking, hey, this, I need, get a little extra help on finding something?
1: It's a nice little QOL.
0: Yeah.
1: Okay.
0: Let me see who's getting mine.
1: Steve, you are getting my streamer bundle.
3: Woohoo, thank you.
0: Okay, so back to the improvements for today. The obsidian items of unlearning work from the bags.
1: We still didn't try the other tree icons,
0: where players kept looking for them. Zone changes no longer freeze for tens of seconds on long sessions. Stale decal culling groups are cleaned up as cameras go away. A performance stage can stand on a paved plaza. Stages in the gallows now go down over pavers and rugs. Okay. This is something that was actually discussed, was a portable performance stage. Laz, can you put Deco down on a town if you don't own it or have permissions?
1: No.
0: This is kind of the duh moment for it.
1: Well, this will be new tech then.
0: No.
1: Why not?
0: It's going to be on in a POT for a performance stage. Whereas, yeah, you need people to crowd around places. A call to arms. Game masters can now set realm-wide goals with a deadline counted on every server and shown under the compass with blessings and mailed rewards when their realm succeeds. A decorated house can move back to where it stood. The yard check now looks at the ground the building stands on, so decorations under a canopy no longer block the return. Client error sweep, 14 fixes from the Chaos Build 301 logs, including conversation starts, the saved game language, and repair kits on a worn taming necklace. Roadmap, episode 2 wraps up by the end of the year 2026.
1: An actual date.
0: I'll believe it
1: when I see it.
0: When I see it, because we've been promised episode 2 since 2019 for end of the year.
3: Does look promising though, considering what he's done with the game in the last few months.
0: Yes.
3: Yeah.
0: I mean, as even Ravelock said over a year or two ago, or last year, there's only two scenes to build and then all the questing stuff.
1: Yeah, well.
0: I see it, because still don't have those things. And episode with pirates.
1: Arg.
0: Calling ships. And the next chapter of the quest line begins in the first quarter of 2027. Yes. And pets hold aggro. A lapsed pet taunt training no longer hands the whole fight back to the tamer. And aggro power now boosts pet hits. Yay. And pets stop running off mid-fight towards targets across ledges and water or outside their tether. I will say that Tyrion the other day in those sieges was a menace because I had no idea what the fuck he was attacking.
3: What do you have set to? Aggressive or defensive?
0: Oh, aggressive.
3: Defensive.
0: But he wouldn't attack the closest enemy. He would attack one way the fuck out.
3: Yeah. When it's defensive, it stays on target till that target is dead. Aggressive is good for low-level mobs that are liable to die in one or two bites.
0: Yeah. Well, I mean, this was the siege stuff, so I'm just glad Tyrion didn't die.
1: Yeah.
3: Always go with defensive because it stays locked on the target, kills the target, then moves to the next. Otherwise, it changes target, and the target is just damaged and then healing.
0: Yeah. Which
3: means you've got to kill even more hit points because it keeps changing target.
0: Yeah. Hold on. Let's see. What number key button is that? Now he is on close defensive. Okay, then the Oracle can now reset your adventure skills, not just your producer skills or both. And the Oracle's knowledge base was rechecked against the Love Game 300 outdated questions, corrected across 75 pages.
1: Yeah, so I tell you, the Oracle has been pretty handy in doing things like wish listing and bug reporting and all that good stuff, but directly from in-game. Now, today, I came across something I didn't think we would ever need, but I wish listed a batch wood pulp recipe. Why don't we have a batch wood pulp recipe?
0: Why would you want a batch wood? I still want the... why you want it.
1: Why should we do it one at a time?
0: I will say what you saw me doing AFK earlier was I queued up a bunch of wood pulp to turn in, or wood scrap to turn into wood pulp.
1: Yes, that was the recipe that we need in batches.
0: Yeah, so now I currently have 3,000, where I still have another 3,000 wood scrap to turn into it, but I may run out of wax before then.
1: Oh, you're still ahead of me.
3: Wish I'd waited till the update. I made a shit ton of zone scrolls.
2: Hey, Jack.
1: On the leaderboards, you still got me beat right now.
0: Oh, wait, hold on. Let's go look at the leaderboard.
1: Master Crafters. But Lomir.
2: Hi, Jack. I don't think you turned your bundle me back on.
0: Oh, you're right. Why, thank you for that, Lomir. I definitely mailed it out. Man, I'm top 10 crafter. Let's go look at PvE kills.
1: Look at the top of the crafters list. Notice something wrong with that?
0: Oh, 15,000 crafts?
1: Yeah, how many recipes does he know?
0: Zero.
1: And why do you only know 8, but I know 12?
0: But I Joe think that's knows, the recipes learned in the last, not known, but recipes learned.
1: Oh, so you've only got 8 new recipes, is what you're saying?
0: Yeah, I pretty much stuck with the ones that were right here at the maid shop.
1: It should be reading your book.
0: Alchemy. Hey, but PvP kills, I'm top 50.
1: Bergen didn't get 115 new recipes just since yesterday. I don't believe that's right.
0: He may have actually gone out and done that.
1: You can't. Once they're in your book, you can't add it to your book again.
0: He may not have had all the recipes in his book, and he finally decided to just go craft shit.
1: Well, let's see something. Maybe. It might be recipes that you craft. Let me try something else real quick.
0: I did not craft 8 different recipes. And remember, this takes like an hour.
1: You didn't?
3: Experience the numbers are all the same.
0: Day. Yeah, because this is the last day.
1: What do you mean, last day?
0: So this was updated. It only updates once an hour. So this is the last 33 minutes when it was last updated.
1: Okay, so I'm just going to craft one maple pole that I haven't done before. And then we will.
2: Hey, Steve, I see you got 500 gold recently. Good job.
0: Yep.
1: And then we'll see if it updates tomorrow. I'm not going to be making... All right, so what other leaderboards did you want to look at? PvP?
0: PvE kills. I died 8 times yesterday.
2: Congrats.
0: Some of it was because I didn't know where the fuck mobs were.
1: You're number 50 on the list.
0: I'm aware.
1: I'm at 101.
0: In there.
1: I'm 101.
2: I'm looking at gold found, and I know I got some gold today, and I got more than one, but my name doesn't seem to be on that list.
1: Let's see, am I on the list?
3: It updates once a day. Just because you found it today, it won't show till tomorrow.
2: Ah, I see.
1: Yeah, now if you go to the 7 day, and then maybe you're on the list. I don't even see me on the 7 day list. I know I got gold yesterday, but I'm scrolling down. A lot of
0: gold found, or
1: yeah,
0: which one are you looking for?
1: Gold found, 7 days. I'm 350th.
0: I'm at 56.
4: I think I've yet to find gold.
1: I see you at 64.
0: Are you looking at 7 day or 1 day?
1: 7 day.
0: Oh, I'm at 56 on 7 day. On 1 day.
1: And then ranked by gold.
2: I'm at 191. I got 837 gold.
1: And then let's look at guild prestige. Oh, we got a lot of guilds on there now.
0: Yeah.
3: Okay, here's my issue. You've just sent me my streamer bundle, and it says one piece of mail will expire soon. I've only just got it. Why is it going to expire soon?
1: I know. I bug reported that today, too. Should be 14 days with a couple days warning. I bug reported not
3: 30 days before something expired.
1: No, it used to be 14 days. It was always 14 days. What am I looking at?
0: We're ranked number 12.
1: Number 12. I don't know how these ranks are done, but yes, NVNN is 12. And then Town Prestige. Let's see. I know I was up here. Nug Harbor is now 25th. And I don't know how they...
0: You need to go craft more stuff.
3: Well, is I just made 70 all-up chains.
1: I think it's by crafting, by artisan, by commerce. Yeah, I see. Yeah, adventure. Community. And then let's see if Journey's End is on there at all. Yes, Journey's End Marketplace, number 67. That's right. Don't forget to go visit the newly renamed Journey's End Marketplace, because I was the guinea pig yesterday and had Chris test his on-the-fly name change for towns. And, of course, jokingly, he says, now that you got your name changed, I can get rid of the fee for doing that. And eventually, Chris says, let me give you... the exact saying from Chris, just so I don't misspeak here. The real fix is to turn it over to you guys in a town portal. That is the goal, to allow you to rename your towns, to allow you to name roads and other landmarks in your town like you used to do on Soda Map, and much, much more. Anything that needs to be done with a POT, he's going to be working into a player portal that people are going to be able to do on their own, which, again, I'm looking forward to. I mean, a lot of these new changes have been absolutely fantastic. Ground leveling, fantastic. Placement of things and new shit is just fantastic. But I also haven't requested yet, but I'm going to wish list it, is we need smaller teleporters that fit on smaller lots to go to places. Something about the size of the Waygates.
3: I always felt that the hatch town teleporters should really work on plots, because not everyone's got a big plot to stick one of those on. And the other teleporters just, you know, like I say, they're too big, so a little town hatch one would work on a small plot.
1: I didn't know that there was a town hatch here. Let me see.
3: Yeah, if you've got a POT, you can put hatch teleporters down, but I think that should be available to plot owners rather than just town owners.
1: I don't see a hatch available in the store. Is the Shogun, the castle, the bell tower, the tower archway, and that's it. The rest of them go to other places, and they take up a lot of room.
3: Hmm. So where's the town ones? How town hatch ones gone, then?
1: Those are GM-generated. You can't place those yourself. At least not that I'm aware.
3: It used to be in the Koto shop.
1: Well, if you find it, give me a screenshot of it. Jack, what did you do? Teleport someplace?
3: I found it. Look under hatch.
1: Under hatch, ah.
3: Hatch town improvements.
1: Play your own town hatch. Oh, very interesting.
3: So yes. Not actually listed as a teleporter, even though it is a teleporter.
1: Yeah. Okay, that's interesting. What is the price?
3: Like I said, that's small. That's ideal for someone with a row home to stick a little teleporter on. Yet, only town owners who've got masses of space can use them. That's just balmy to me.
1: Yeah. Well, I'm thinking that the first thing I wanted to do was I was hoping to move like one of my inns back, and I tried this in Sultan, and I can't move the inn back to the furthest part of the plot line back there, which I bug reported also. But if we go down into the dungeon here real quick, something along this size would be really great. So that when you use something like this that you can place just about anywhere on a lot. I mean, this is just a small, you know, footprint that, I mean, literally it takes up the footprint of just one tile. Basically,
3: that's about the same size as the hatch teleporter.
1: Right, but this is something that I think we need, you know, for, you know, just the smaller lots. You know, you can put it on a village lot without, you know, taking up a lot of space. You can possibly put it on a row lot with the blank row lot. I don't think you'd be able to get it outside the front of a row lot. Not enough room out there.
3: Well, I've got a basement hatch on the front of my row lot in Silverdale, so the teleporter for the hatch teleporter should
1: be there. It's a little bit bigger than that, I believe. But if you resized it...
3: So I wouldn't know.
1: Yeah, if you resized it, you might be able to get it. Where did you go, Jack?
0: Well, I'm trying to find a town.
1: Oh, what town are you trying to find?
0: Coldhaven.
3: Oh, yeah, I noticed that. That was cool. It tells you where you haven't visited, town-wise.
1: What?
0: Yeah, and it's not on Soda Map.
1: Yeah, I don't have it. So, let's see. Anybody in my friends list there? Nope. Nobody on my friends list there. But what's in Coldhaven?
0: Nothing.
1: Oh, and why are you trying to find it? Oh, let's see.
3: I've got six towns to find. Coldover's probably one of them.
0: I don't even know how we can actually do things to get to a town that you've never, like, how would you fucking know where the town is?
1: Oh, yeah. It's not a POT. It's not an adventure scene where there's housing and vendors.
3: I'm trying to remember where I saw the bit that tells you what you haven't visited.
1: Yeah, that would be helpful. That would be amazingly helpful.
3: I saw it somewhere, and it said I haven't visited six places.
1: Oh, you're thinking maybe your achievements?
3: Maybe.
0: God.
1: New builds on QA. I have to run an errand to drive his father-in-law home from the hospital, so not publishing it for 2 hours. It'd be live before the stream. So there is a stream today. Chris will be live discussing all the new stuff in the new release.
0: Well, there's like tons of stuff.
1: I know. You gotta learn to spell Harold. But we got to start wrapping things up for today here on NBNN because it's that time. And I got to get ready to get out of here to go do my Morkin wants to collaborate. I'm sorry, Morkin. I don't see those until I look at something else. And yeah, I'm not set up to do that, nor will I ever be set up to do that, because it just...
0: And hey, there's something I've seen today that don't normally see people on the overworld map running around.
1: Ah, very interesting. Like I said, I was out and about, and I did see lots of new players out, and I can't add them.
3: They're looking for their missing towns.
1: Yeah.
0: But Christ Pallet is going to be receiving a streamer bundle from me as soon as I get back to the lot.
1: Noob Skyblabber is getting mine. So congratulations, Noob.
3: Shoot, that's a cutscene we enter.
1: Got to get used to this new interface.
0: I mean, it's... not as usable as it was before.
1: I think it's a little bit better, but a little bit more complicated. And let's go to the game key giveaways. Yeah, well, I'd like it the way it was asked for with, you know, red receipts and, you know, like a regular email box where you can see what you sent to somebody and when you sent it, and Dark Blue Monkey, you're going to get yourself a copy of, I think your kids will like this one. Is it on here? It was Astro Dogs.
0: Oof. And Tina is going to be receiving a copy of, and I keep accelerating the speed of my mouse, thanks to whatever. Do not need it on meth head speeds. The Stillness of the Wind.
1: Yeah, Astro Dogs on Steam, $13 game, currently on sale for $3 and change, almost $4. But I definitely think that this is a game that your kiddos will like and enjoy. So thank you all. And we're going to go ahead and wrap it up. We'll be back with more. Let me check my calendar.
0: Yes.
1: On Monday, right here on NBNN. Till then, I'm Laz.
0: I'm Jack.
2: I'm Lomir.
5: I'm Lomir.
4: And I'm Steve.
1: And this is NBNN. Have a great weekend, everybody. And we'll see you all on Monday.
0: Bye-bye.
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1: Did you know the doors and window shutters of your home can be locked? Walls and fence gates, too. These items all feature a permission system allowing door and gate managers to be assigned. Great for renting rooms or forming defenses in PvP towns.
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1: Live from NPR News, I'm Dale Willman. Israeli investigators believe that the co-pilot who attacked the captain of a plane flying from Dubai to Tel Aviv while in midair last week likely acted alone. That's according to a person familiar with the matter, but who's not authorized to speak publicly. NPR's Kat Lonsdorf reports from Tel Aviv.
2: The Israeli investigation into the attack is pointing toward the likelihood that the co-pilot was a lone wolf attacker, that source told NPR. Investigators in the United Arab Emirates, which is leading the inquiry working with Israeli officials, announced they have deemed the incident an attempted terrorist attack, although the motive is still unknown. The co-pilot is from Oman, according to Israeli officials, raising questions about how he was allowed to fly a plane heading to Israel, as Israel does not allow pilots from countries it doesn't have diplomatic relations with to fly in its airspace. Several lawmakers in Israel are demanding an investigation into security failures that could have led to the incident. Kat Lonsdorf, NPR News, Tel Aviv.
1: President Trump has named a new czar who will oversee AI policy. The czar will also help lead a new White House team that will be focused on that technology. NPR's Shondalise Duster has more on our story.
3: President Trump says Director of National Intelligence Jay Clayton is the new White House AI czar and will help lead his super intelligence force. After Trump's meeting with AI leaders last week, Clayton pushed back on calls to pause developing the technology during an interview with CNBC.
4: To somehow say we should back away from this and let the rest of the world develop these models and implement these models. I don't think anybody in that room, and I don't think any American, should think that that's a good strategy.
3: It is unclear what Clayton's appointment as AI czar means for the AI industry, as current artificial intelligence regulation by the U.S. government is limited. Shondalise Duster, NPR News.
1: Wall Street is headed into a week that will be light, at least in terms of economic data reporting. Investors are now mainly focused on the bond markets. And as NPR's Raphael Nam reports, those markets are continuing to signal big concerns by traders about the global economy.
5: It's been a volatile stretch in the bond markets, which have tumbled recently over worries about inflation. Stock investors tend to focus on company profits, but bond investors tend to be pretty sensitive to economic trends. And right now, there is room for concern. Tensions with Iran continue, keeping energy costs high at a time when inflation is already pretty elevated. The Federal Reserve has responded by raising interest rates last month, but policymakers want to be cautious, given all the uncertainty about the economy. The result is that bond investors are nervous, and those nerves are now spreading to stock markets as well. Raphael Nam, NPR News.
1: And you're listening to NPR News. Allegations of a gang rape at a Cornell University fraternity house in 2024 and the botched effort this year to investigate the claim are reigniting a national reckoning. The nation's biggest anti-sexual assault hotline says calls have spiked since the case emerged. NPR's Amy Held reports.
6: This unfortunately feels all too familiar for many, many people.
7: Megan Cutter is chief of victim services at RAIN.
6: Someone in the United States is sexually assaulted every 68 seconds.
7: But they may not think of it that way at first.
6: A survivor's perception of their own experience, it is really common for that to change over time.
7: The I Am Jane Doe campaign is letting people express solidarity. Shay Thomas is a student at Cornell.
8: This is a movement that is meant to help bring light to the issues of women who have to deal with sexual harassment or assault.
7: Aisha Matan is a postdoc researcher at Cornell.
9: Every time I scroll through it, just people talking about their similar incident.
7: Even, she says, from 30 years ago. Amy Held, NPR News.
1: The erotic psychological thriller Verity topped North American box offices this weekend. In its debut weekend, it brought in $32.5 million in ticket sales. Resident Evil was in second. The latest in the horror film series brought in $12.5 million. Heart of the Beast finished in third place with $11 million, while Primetime landed in fourth with $8 million in ticket sales. The real surprise, though, was the Tom Cruise satire Digger. It bombed in its first weekend on the big screen, bringing in just $8 million. I'm Dale Willman, NPR News.
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Do you have a friend who feels the need to comment on every forum post? 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Folks, it's time to say, friends teach friends D-bad. 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
1: Live from NPR News, I'm Dale Willman. Israeli investigators believe that the co-pilot who attacked the captain of a plane flying from Dubai to Tel Aviv while in midair last week likely acted alone. That's according to a person familiar with the matter, but who's not authorized to speak publicly. NPR's Kat Lonsdorf reports from Tel Aviv.
2: The Israeli investigation into the attack is pointing toward the likelihood that the co-pilot was a lone wolf attacker, that source told NPR. Investigators in the United Arab Emirates, which is leading the inquiry working with Israeli officials, announced they have deemed the incident an attempted terrorist attack, although the motive is still unknown. The co-pilot is from Oman, according to Israeli officials, raising questions about how he was allowed to fly a plane heading to Israel, as Israel does not allow pilots from countries it doesn't have diplomatic relations with to fly in its airspace. Several lawmakers in Israel are demanding an investigation into security failures that could have led to the incident. Kat Lonsdorf, NPR News, Tel Aviv.
1: President Trump has named a new czar who will oversee AI policy. The czar will also help lead a new White House team that will be focused on that technology. NPR's Shondalise Duster has more on our story.
3: President Trump says Director of National Intelligence Jay Clayton is the new White House AI czar and will help lead his superintelligence force. After Trump's meeting with AI leaders last week, Clayton pushed back on calls to pause developing the technology during an interview with CNBC.
4: To somehow say we should back away from this and let the rest of the world develop these models and implement these models, I don't think anybody in that room, and I don't think any American, should think that that's a good strategy.
3: It is unclear what Clayton's appointment as AI czar means for the AI industry, as current artificial intelligence regulation by the U.S. government is limited. Shondalise Duster, NPR News.
1: Wall Street is headed into a week that will be light, at least in terms of economic data reporting. Investors are now mainly focused on the bond markets. And as NPR's Raphael Nam reports, those markets are continuing to signal big concerns by traders about the global economy.
5: It's been a volatile stretch in the bond markets, which have tumbled recently over worries about inflation. Stock investors tend to focus on company profits, but bond investors tend to be pretty sensitive to economic trends. And right now, there is room for concern. Tensions with Iran continue, keeping energy costs high at a time when inflation is already pretty elevated. The Federal Reserve has responded by raising interest rates last month, but policymakers want to be cautious, given all the uncertainty about the economy. The result is that bond investors are nervous, and those nerves are now spreading to stock markets as well. Rafael Nam, NPR News.
1: And you're listening to NPR News. Allegations of a gang rape at a Cornell University fraternity house in 2024 and the botched effort this year to investigate the claim are reigniting a national reckoning. The nation's biggest anti-sexual assault hotline says calls have spiked since the case emerged. NPR's Amy Held reports.
6: This unfortunately feels all too familiar for many, many people.
7: Megan Cutter is chief of victim services at RAIN.
6: Someone in the United States is sexually assaulted every 68 seconds.
7: But they may not think of it that way at first.
6: A survivor's perception of their own experience, it is really common for that to change over time.
7: The I Am Jane Doe campaign is letting people express solidarity. Shay Thomas is a student at Cornell.
8: This is a movement that is meant to help bring light to the issues of women who have to deal with sexual harassment or assault.
7: Aisha Matan is a postdoc researcher at Cornell.
9: Every time I scroll through it, just people talking about their similar incident.
7: Even, she says, from 30 years ago. Amy Held, NPR News.
1: The erotic psychological thriller Verity topped North American box offices this weekend. In its debut weekend, it brought in $32.5 million in ticket sales. Resident Evil was in second. The latest in the horror film series brought in $12.5 million. Heart of the Beast finished in third place with $11 million, while Primetime landed in fourth with $8 million in ticket sales. The real surprise, though, was the Tom Cruise satire Digger. It bombed in its first weekend on the big screen, bringing in just $8 million. I'm Dale Willman, NPR News.
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1: Did you know Shroud of the Avatar allows players to not only ransom player loot from victims, but to also claim trophies? 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

0: What are you doing back?
1: Well, I sat back and thought about the things we used to do. It really meant a lot to me. You mean a lot to me.
0: I really mean that much to you?
1: Girl, you know it's true.

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1: Live from NPR News, I'm Dale Willman. Israeli investigators believe that the co-pilot who attacked the captain of a plane flying from Dubai to Tel Aviv while in midair last week likely acted alone. That's according to a person familiar with the matter, but who's not authorized to speak publicly. NPR's Kat Lonsdorf reports from Tel Aviv.
2: The Israeli investigation into the attack is pointing toward the likelihood that the co-pilot was a lone wolf attacker, that source told NPR. Investigators in the United Arab Emirates, which is leading the inquiry working with Israeli officials, announced they have deemed the incident an attempted terrorist attack, although the motive is still unknown. The co-pilot is from Oman, according to Israeli officials, raising questions about how he was allowed to fly a plane heading to Israel, as Israel does not allow pilots from countries it doesn't have diplomatic relations with to fly in its airspace. Several lawmakers in Israel are demanding an investigation into security failures that could have led to the incident. Kat Lonsdorf, NPR News, Tel Aviv.
1: President Trump has named a new czar who will oversee AI policy. The czar will also help lead a new White House team that will be focused on that technology. NPR's Shondalise Duster has more on our story.
3: President Trump says Director of National Intelligence Jay Clayton is the new White House AI czar and will help lead his superintelligence force. After Trump's meeting with AI leaders last week, Clayton pushed back on calls to pause developing the technology during an interview with CNBC.
4: To somehow say we should back away from this and let the rest of the world develop these models and implement these models, I don't think anybody in that room, and I don't think any American, should think that that's a good strategy.
3: It is unclear what Clayton's appointment as AI czar means for the AI industry, as current artificial intelligence regulation by the U.S. government is limited. Shondalise Duster, NPR News.
1: Wall Street is headed into a week that will be light, at least in terms of economic data reporting. Investors are now mainly focused on the bond markets. And as NPR's Rafael Nam reports, those markets are continuing to signal big concerns by traders about the global economy.
5: It's been a volatile stretch in the bond markets, which have tumbled recently over worries about inflation. Stock investors tend to focus on company profits, but bond investors tend to be pretty sensitive to economic trends. And right now, there is room for concern. Tensions with Iran continue, keeping energy costs high at a time when inflation is already pretty elevated. The Federal Reserve has responded by raising interest rates last month, but policymakers want to be cautious, given all the uncertainty about the economy. The result is that bond investors are nervous, and those nerves are now spreading to stock markets as well. Rafael Nam, NPR News.
1: And you're listening to NPR News. Allegations of a gang rape at a Cornell University fraternity house in 2024 and the botched effort this year to investigate the claim are reigniting a national reckoning. The nation's biggest anti-sexual assault hotline says calls have spiked since the case emerged. NPR's Amy Held reports.
6: This unfortunately feels all too familiar for many, many people.
7: Megan Cutter is chief of victim services at RAIN.
6: Someone in the United States is sexually assaulted every 68 seconds.
7: But they may not think of it that way at first.
6: A survivor's perception of their own experience, it is really common for that to change over time.
7: The I Am Jane Doe campaign is letting people express solidarity. Shay Thomas is a student at Cornell.
8: This is a movement that is meant to help bring light to the issues of women who have to deal with sexual harassment or assault.
7: Aisha Matan is a postdoc researcher at Cornell.
9: Every time I scroll through it, just people talking about their similar incident.
7: Even, she says, from 30 years ago. Amy Held, NPR News.
1: The erotic psychological thriller Verity topped North American box offices this weekend. In its debut weekend, it brought in $32.5 million in ticket sales. Resident Evil was in second. The latest in the horror film series brought in $12.5 million. Heart of the Beast finished in third place with $11 million, while Primetime landed in fourth with $8 million in ticket sales. The real surprise, though, was the Tom Cruise satire Digger. It bombed in its first weekend on the big screen, bringing in just $8 million. I'm Dale Willman, NPR News.
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1: Live from NPR News, I'm Dale Willman. Israeli investigators believe that the co-pilot who attacked the captain of a plane flying from Dubai to Tel Aviv while in midair last week likely acted alone. That's according to a person familiar with the matter, but who's not authorized to speak publicly. NPR's Kat Lonsdorf reports from Tel Aviv.
2: The Israeli investigation into the attack is pointing toward the likelihood that the co-pilot was a lone wolf attacker, that source told NPR. Investigators in the United Arab Emirates, which is leading the inquiry working with Israeli officials, announced they have deemed the incident an attempted terrorist attack, although the motive is still unknown. The co-pilot is from Oman, according to Israeli officials, raising questions about how he was allowed to fly a plane heading to Israel, as Israel does not allow pilots from countries it doesn't have diplomatic relations with to fly in its airspace. Several lawmakers in Israel are demanding an investigation into security failures that could have led to the incident. Kat Lonsdorf, NPR News, Tel Aviv.
1: President Trump has named a new czar who will oversee AI policy. The czar will also help lead a new White House team that will be focused on that technology. NPR's Chandelise Duster has more on our story.
3: President Trump says Director of National Intelligence Jay Clayton is the new White House AI czar and will help lead his super intelligence force. After Trump's meeting with AI leaders last week, Clayton pushed back on calls to pause developing the technology during an interview with CNBC.
4: To somehow say we should back away from this and let the rest of the world develop these models and implement these models. I don't think anybody in that room, and I don't think any American, should think that that's a good strategy.
3: It is unclear what Clayton's appointment as AI czar means for the AI industry, as current artificial intelligence regulation by the U.S. government is limited. Chandelise Duster, NPR News.
1: Wall Street is headed into a week that will be light, at least in terms of economic data reporting. Investors are now mainly focused on the bond markets. And as NPR's Rafael Nam reports, those markets are continuing to signal big concerns by traders about the global economy.
5: It's been a volatile stretch in the bond markets, which have tumbled recently over worries about inflation. Stock investors tend to focus on company profits, but bond investors tend to be pretty sensitive to economic trends. And right now, there is room for concern. Tensions with Iran continue, keeping energy costs high at a time when inflation is already pretty elevated. The Federal Reserve has responded by raising interest rates last month, but policymakers want to be cautious, given all the uncertainty about the economy. The result is that bond investors are nervous, and those nerves are now spreading to stock markets as well. Rafael Nam, NPR News.
1: And you're listening to NPR News. Allegations of a gang rape at a Cornell University fraternity house in 2024 and the botched effort this year to investigate the claim are reigniting a national reckoning. The nation's biggest anti-sexual assault hotline says calls have spiked since the case emerged. NPR's Amy Held reports.
6: This unfortunately feels all too familiar for many, many people.
7: Megan Cutter is chief of victim services at RAIN.
6: Someone in the United States is sexually assaulted every 68 seconds.
7: But they may not think of it that way at first.
6: A survivor's perception of their own experience, it is really common for that to change over time.
7: The I Am Jane Doe campaign is letting people express solidarity. Shay Thomas is a student at Cornell.
8: This is a movement that is meant to help bring light to the issues of women who have to deal with sexual harassment or assault.
7: Aisha Matan is a postdoc researcher at Cornell.
9: Every time I scroll through it, just people talking about their similar incident.
7: Even, she says, from 30 years ago. Amy Held, NPR News.
1: The erotic psychological thriller Verity topped North American box offices this weekend. In its debut weekend, it brought in $32.5 million in ticket sales. Resident Evil was in second. The latest in the horror film series brought in $12.5 million. Heart of the Beast finished in third place with $11 million, while Primetime landed in fourth with $8 million in ticket sales. The real surprise, though, was the Tom Cruise satire Digger. It bombed in its first weekend on the big screen, bringing in just $8 million. I'm Dale Willman, NPR News.
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1: Did you know Shroud of the Avatar features taming skills? Acquire or craft a taming collar and summoning whistle, then use your tame creature skill on a skill level appropriate tameable creature. Tamers can even sell their pets to other players.
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back, close your eyes. Think about all those wonderful times that we used to have. Yeah. Now I know things aren't the way they used to be right now, but they are gonna get better someday. And I know that.

0: 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Volume 19.
1: Did you know that by hitting the R key while dragging housing and town decorating items, some items will flip on their sides to offer more orientation options for placement? Try it with your books. 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
1: Live from NPR News, I'm Lakshmi Singh. Dennis Hastert, the former House Speaker who was tied to a child sex abuse scandal, has died. NPR's Claudia Grisales reports the Illinois Republican was 84 years old.
2: The coroner's office in Kendall County, Illinois, said they were notified of Hastert's death Saturday evening. The coroner said the Plano, Illinois resident was pronounced deceased at his residence while in hospice care. He died of natural causes. The former lawmaker was the longest-serving Republican Speaker of the House before leaving Congress in 2007. In 2016, his political legacy was tarnished after he admitted in court to having sexually abused teenage boys during his years as a high school teacher and wrestling coach. He was sentenced to 15 months in federal prison after making hush money payments to cover it up. Claudia Rizales, NPR News.
1: A former Libyan operative charged in connection with the Pan Am flight bombing over Lockerbie nearly 40 years ago is now scheduled to stand trial starting January 19th. This morning, a U.S. district judge set a new date. It was postponed in August, days before the trial was scheduled to begin then. Abu Aguila Mohammed Masoud Kher al-Marimi is accused of engineering the bomb that took down Pan Am Flight 103 over Lockerbie, Scotland, on December 21, 1988. 259 people on the flight and 11 people on the ground were killed. The victims included 35 Syracuse University students who were studying abroad. The British Navy says five oil tankers were struck in major waterways in the Middle East over the weekend. NPR's Hadil Al-Shalchi has details.
3: The United Kingdom Maritime Trade Operations Center, which is run by the British Navy, said a crew was safe and an investigation was underway after a commercial tanker reported explosions near the Bab el-Mandeb Strait. Bab el-Mandeb is an alternate waterway on the Red Sea used to transport oil. Saudi ships have been targeted there by the Iranian-backed Yemeni Houthi rebels. In separate incidents, four tankers were struck transiting the Strait of Hormuz on Saturday and Sunday, according to the British organization. One vessel suffered damage to its engine room. It was unclear who launched those attacks. Oil has been flowing more steadily in recent weeks as the U.S. military, which maintains a blockade of Iranian ports, guides vessels across the strait. It has yet to recover its pre-war mark. Hadil Al-Shalchi, NPR News, Istanbul.
1: Several top congressional Democrats are urging the Federal Aviation Administration not to roll back a requirement that U.S. airlines must keep epinephrine on their flights in the event of a medical emergency. More than a dozen lawmakers, including Senators Chuck Schumer and Tammy Duckworth, sent a letter to strongly lobby for easy access to a self-administered drug to treat severe allergic reactions or other medical emergencies. From Washington, this is NPR News. The FBI says it has arrested a woman in California on charges of spying on a son of Taiwan's president. NPR's Jennifer Pak has more from Beijing.
4: The FBI says Taiwanese President Lai Ching-te's son and his family in the U.S. had their home and vehicles filmed by California resident Wan Ying-zhang, who then sent the information back to her handlers in Beijing. Beijing regards Taiwan, a self-governing island, as its own, and it suspects President Lai of pushing Taiwan to declare formal independence. The California woman, Zhang, was arrested by the FBI over the weekend at the Los Angeles airport, just before she was boarding a flight to Shanghai.
1: NPR's Jennifer Pak reporting. Huge new data centers have many people wondering who pays for the upgrades to the electrical grid needed to power these facilities. NPR Scott Newman says the answer is not an easy one.
5: Connor Waldock is Chief Strategy Officer at Grid Status, a company that focuses on providing electricity market data. He says the costs to upgrade the grid for AI are being shouldered by everyone who buys electricity.
6: We're talking tens to hundreds of millions of dollars that are being built by these local utilities that in many cases are just ultimately going to end up in customers' bills.
5: He says no one has quite figured out the fairest way to divvy up those costs. In 2024, Maryland forecast that the cost of AI would add as much as $216 a year to the average customer's bill. Scott Newman, NPR News.
1: PenAmerica has released a new study that finds nearly 12,000 books were banned in public schools in the last school year. This is NPR News.
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8: 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Celebrating over 10 years plus. And still running. Who would have ever thought they would last this long? Lunch with no other than the dynamic duo themselves, Laz and Jack.

0: Greetings, everybody. This is Laz.
1: And this is Jack. Welcome to another exciting edition of Lunch with Laz and Jack, where we interpret the Shroud of the Avatar news so you don't have to do anything other than question your own personal life choices and ours, because they deserve to be questioned each and every day here in Shroud of the Avatar. Giveaways are open, and we're about to run out again of streamer bundles. So go to both streams, bang, bundle me. Then go over to Laz's site. Wow, that's an old logo on X that you're using.
0: Man.
1: A screenshot, NBNN News on X.
0: Oh.
1: Old logo.
0: Well, actually, that's... one of the three new ones. Well, new ones like 3 years ago.
1: Yeah.
0: I'm glad to see my automation to work. Giveaway?
1: On Laz's side, bang, I love free shit. And then over on my side, bang, the bootay. Don't forget, 300 bits on either stream will get you a Steam key. 500 bits or subbing, we can change the programming. Then we have fun things like doing that on Laz's side gets you another monthly supporter race. Yes. You need blue sky. Yes.
0: Yeah, no.
1: It's just one more thing to completely ignore.
0: Absolutely.
1: Yes. I guess the new build number is going to be 305, right?
0: The new build number should be...
1: The real question is, how do we get the build number in our current...
0: Yeah, I don't see it there anymore. Is 303 to 304 is the latest patch notes, so 304 to 305 should be the new patch notes. Because we now have regular patch notes as well as the latest updates. But welcome to today's show, boys and girls. It is Monday, October 5th, 2026, here inside and outside of Shrouded Avatar. As I am updating that right now, let's see if that works. Now I got to find a smaller one. For that.
1: Yeah, and here I am arguing with the Oracle, like that's giving me the launcher build number.
0: Ah, okay.
1: I've seen it somewhere.
0: Yeah, it's not where it used to be. Definitely not where it used to be.
1: Not in debug either.
0: There we go. That'll work.
1: Gotta be somewhere.
0: Okay, so I updated X to have the proper NBNN. I love this shit with the antennas logo now. So that'll be what we see instead of that old new NBNN. Although I still like the CNN ripoff, but it is what it is. But yes, it is Monday. We have... how about those undead being resistance to banish undead? Don't know about that. Haven't tried that yet. Haven't went out doing much undead hunting. Or much hunting at all. Although I've done a little bit. As I've been mostly doing crafting and taming. You know, see those leaderboards?
1: Oh, yes. because you passed me up.
0: Oh, we're going to start with the crafting, Master Crafters?
1: Yes.
0: I don't believe that 9,560 is right. What is the 2-day or 7-day? Yeah, no, that can't be right, because I've crafted over 35,000 wood pulp, so it counts. It doesn't count. Yeah. It doesn't count each individual piece. It counts each individual pass on crafting, I guess.
1: Well, I haven't done 4,000 craft passes. So maybe, it will update again in another minute.
0: So no?
1: I think that
0: okay.
1: The shroud math is slightly flawed. I know this morning you were standing at the tables.
0: Yeah, I just finished doing a couple thousand.
1: Actually has a question. Did you use Quick Craft or did not?
0: No.
1: And Craft is not that quick either.
0: Now, yeah. I did find this out, though. When you use regular crafting, you will gain crafting experience, and you will use crafting experience to gain in a skill. If you use Quick Craft, you don't get any experience, and you cannot raise your skills, even if you have something in your pool to raise skills with, which I think is something that really shouldn't be happening. Just because I'm not gaining experience doesn't mean I shouldn't be spending experience. Because I spent about 25+ million getting my my refining, my milling. I went to batch materials milling to 140 so I can get I want to get that extra max crafting out of it. So Cordelaine with a resub, 25 months. Thank you, Cordelaine. So, Cordelaine, got to ask, you want news or you want balls? You tell us. And then while we're doing that, let's take a look at those chamber leaderboards because, this guy.
1: You were out there taming away?
0: Yeah, now this is also wrong. It says I only tamed 4 species. Now, when I was just doing some horses, and I was only doing 3 species of horses, it told me 3. And then I went and tamed a whole bunch of other things, and I only got 1 more. Now, just out of curiosity, what is a species? Yeah, oh, Chris is here. What is a species, Chris? Because my taming says I only tamed 4 species, and I've tamed deer, I've tamed pigs, I've tamed rabbits, I've tamed sheep, I've tamed, a whole bunch of different things, and
1: Chris is going to investigate.
0: Yeah. And then the other question is on, of course, crafting. Is crafting items crafted based on passes of crafting? Because I've crafted over 32, almost 35,000 pulp in the last 2 days, but it says I've only crafted 9,560. And I don't know if that's... Yeah. Yeah, no, I've got 0 because I've been making scrolls like crazy.
1: Yes.
0: And we appreciate it. But meanwhile, let's dive into the headlines. I'm going to do the weekend's headlines just today is because now we have also actual patch notes, which dive a little bit deeper into everything.
1: Well, let's go ahead and go find the what the headlines for this weekend.
0: Okay, so you want to jump back for the weekend?
1: The Hold third.
0: On. Hang on, I got to get there. I didn't preload those today. Come on.
1: Chris did 208 fixes.
0: Okay, for the third. Getting there.
1: Big one for people that have tried playing around with sieges. Siege armies fight back. Creatures following the Kabbalist no longer shrug off your hits. Maybe that'll also fix the location of things being where they are. Players who lost daily quest rewards to the one-time claim bug get them back by mail through the new Grant Mail tool.
0: Nice.
1: New players get a UE scale that matches their Windows display scaling. Laptops at 125 to 150% start larger. Big 4K screens start at 100% start smaller. And patch notes written for players. Short group notes per build replace the copy of this work log written automatically after each deploy and shown in the launcher.
0: Torque with 100 bits. Thank you, Torque.
1: And Chris, how do we identify which build number we are in the live client? The town oracle now lowers single skills to 3. Unmake one skill opens 10 minutes of item-free instant unlearn.
0: Tina with 300 bits. Thank you, Tina. That's going to get him a game key. And kicks off a hype train. 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And Coeur d'Alene is also going to get himself a game key. Let me get this to Tina. Tina, you're down there in my chat list. And Coeur d'Alene, you're going to get yourself a copy of Cowboy 3030 on Steam.
1: Sweet. And launcher version 58 is out. It clears the leftover crash reporter that stuck some on patch.
0: Also a $14 game currently on sale.
1: Out of 1,225 files. Thank you, Torque, for that 100 bits. The giant floating health bars over distant creatures are fixed. And hidden nameplates stay hidden. I wonder if that also includes the fix for massive guild leader signs. Volume sliders work across the whole range now. Master no longer has to sit at 100% to hear the game. Although, that's a little bit wrong, too. Linux players can type again without the game freezing on every letter in the backpack search and chat. And the Seedsman achievements can finally be earned. They count different crops planted instead of giving farming recipes that never existed. The new recall target decoration. Place it on your lot and the recall scroll lands you right there facing its arrow.
0: Ooh. So we can put like a target decoration right in between the seats?
1: Why would you want to get in between the seats?
0: Well, look, instead of going
1: in front of the couch.
0: This way, when we both land, you can go to yours, I can go to mine. Instead of going to the signpost.
1: Yeah, nah. Signpost. Lots not big enough to do anything else.

0: every pet every dog. He moved from behind the castle wall to open ground by the shrine. Creatures stuck inside the rock in the obsidian panopticon and elsewhere are put back on top where they can be hit again. Quick craft with thousands of items in the bag keeps windows and chat responsive. A 100 craft batch now takes 24 seconds instead of nearly 2 minutes. And pets climb the Brittany Fields wall tower ladders with you again. And that takes us to Sunday's updates.
1: Yes, I got those patch notes. Thank you, Chris. When I ask, when the new update comes out here momentarily, will that update on the website from... We have the... hold on, here it is. These patch notes, will it just be the same patch notes here? You know, build 304 to 305, or should I just use the ones you sent me? While we wait for him to answer, you can continue.
0: And since Vlaz doesn't know how to read, why are you sending him anything?
1: I know how to read. I just let you use your voice instead of mine.
0: Go for it. Start reading, Laz.
1: I don't know where you are. Not paying attention.
0: Sunday.
1: I'll give you this update here in just a second. I'll give you the link. Where is Synesis? There he is.
0: Okay. NPC buildings level their own ground and POTs. So taverns and shops no longer need a flat field.
1: Also very nice.
0: Can be handled in bulk. Select several to change all their prices at once, or take them all back with reclaim selected. All the vendor improvements are awesome.
1: Yeah, now I tried that yesterday. Let's get over here real quick. To our vendors.
0: It's been updated in...
1: That says it came in on Sunday, right?
0: Well, was there a build since then?
1: Let's see.
0: When was the last build released?
1: Build 304 was on the 3rd, 2 days ago.
0: So things from yesterday will not be there.
1: Why not? It was on Saturday. Okay, maybe, yeah, you're right. Because I tried doing bulk, you know, like two, and there's no option. I can right click on any one. Come on. And change the price, but can't do it. Yeah, be in this build. Okay. Be in this build.
0: Laz not paying attention to just because Chris puts it in the headlines doesn't mean it's been pushed to the server as of yet.
1: Yeah, well, we're learning.
0: Meteor Shower and the other ground spells can now be aimed at any spot you can see, including decks and piers that use to turn the target circle red.
1: Yeah, that's a nice nice update.
0: New anglers get a real fishing lesson. Fleta's salmon quest is back, and the fishing guide teaches the minnow game. And seeds and fishing bait can go on the combat hotbar. Each seed type in its own slot with a count, as players asked. Rampage Island became Ivory Stronghold, new name, desert map, and a new home beside Oasis. Recruit a Friend is built.
1: That's for you guys.
0: Personal invite links. And an invite code box on the login screen for each new player who plays 2 hours on their own computer and connection, 500 gold crowns and the

0: Envoy title for the recruiter and a black and tan Rottweiler for the newcomer. It stays switched off until launch. That will be good, especially for streamers. Here's my invite code, and then from there. And Dragons, Chris, are you going to have like a, and I'm going to suggest that a minimum amount of game time on that account. Otherwise, that is open for exploitation.
1: Not really.
0: How much is Shroud of the Avatar again?
1: It's free, but how many times you can only invite somebody once?
0: Good, and yes, minimum time and level, and that is to prevent people from just creating all of the free accounts that they want, and then, just logging that character in once.
1: There it is. It also checks to see if it's a different computer. So that in itself. Now, of course,
0: machines, man.
1: Well, again, is yeah. I mean, I've got at least five computers here. So.
0: Wait. Hold on. One. Two. Three. I have three laptops at my hand. Then two desktops and a mini PC in this office.
1: Yeah, now what about VPNs?
0: Yeah, yeah.
1: I'm sure he's yeah. Thought about that too.
0: Yeah.
1: Yeah, well, that could be, five different people in a household. I mean, I have my computers, mom has her computer,
0: Yeah, well, I mean, two of these laptops are not going to have the game installed because they're work laptops, but, yeah.
2: It's a tricky one.
1: Yeah.
0: Yeah. Then, let's see. Dragons Round 2, Wing Gust throws you. Standing under a dragon gets you crushed. Heavy hits knock dragon Rass's loose, and a Rass's blood suck drains anyone who stands still. I like new skills for mobs. And players can now pick their own color for every kind of floating combat text and options. There's also things where you can change other colors as well. And the random generator chest is craftable with carpentry, so building a dungeon from a chest of pieces no longer needs staff to hand one out. And the new alchemy potion, Holy Water, throw it at undead foe, and it dies within the minute it stays dead, and it's made with whiskey. And Holy Water is just supposed to be blessed. Why is it made with whiskey?
1: Give you something to do. 12-year whiskey, nonetheless.
2: It's whiskey.
0: Yeah. I'm aqua vitae. Mac launcher fixes 61 updates to itself with when opened from downloads and repair a stuck version 57. And 62 stops crash right after opening that hit about half the relaunches after a successful
1: update. I'm waiting on the random dungeon generator chest, which should be in this patch coming up. As I'd like to flesh out some of the dungeons that I didn't build by hand, and I may even go back and do the one behind us and just have that one be done randomly as well. Also, quick question: when are
0: in this room?
1: Yeah, when is the streamer rewards coming in? Not the streamer bundles, but the ones that the Twitch rewards.
0: Twitch drops.
1: Yes, drops. drops.
0: And how do streamers sign up for said program? Yes.
2: I'm signed up.
1: You can't be signed up. It's not there yet.
0: You're not a streamer.
1: You're signed up for a different game to get drops.
2: Right, that's what I meant.
0: Yes.
1: Everything's there, just needs to figure out what goes in them. What goes in them, how often, all that good stuff.
0: Yes. Fun stuff. Okay.
1: Give them streamer bundles.
0: I mean, you might as well. It's already built.
1: Drop POTs. Yeah, good wishful thinking there, Christ.
0: Yes. Today's update so far, 64 items. With the headline, swimmers in Solace Bridge River no longer sink out of sight, and the water volumes now line up with the drawn river. Crafting window gained a title bar gear with an option to hide the inventory pane. Chaos updates now give players a 10-minute in-game countdown before the server restarts. Sweet. Courage Club opponents start each round in their own room and stay there until the door opens, and creatures no longer blink through closed doors. The Oracle... Lomir wants more hot dubs. The Oracle picked up about 40 new answers from the region's
2: sauna, not hot tub.
0: I know. I just chose to read that as hot tub. From the weekend's unanswered questions for...
2: A sauna has no water in it except for the stuff you put on the stones.
1: So it has water.
0: From the Ankh resurrection delay to ship gangplanks. Crafted instruments now show their quality, and an exceptional instrument craft finally earns a bonus. And Laz, it is time for the streamer bundles, and Lomir's getting another one because he really has 400 and doesn't know what to do with them. And Chris, when are we getting rid of all this no trade stuff?
1: Chills, yeah.
0: To accept it.
1: Cheese of the Mech. A name I don't recognize. What is your in-game name? You are the Wiener.
0: Yes. Continuing on, mugs, hats, and coin piles sitting on chests and cabinets show their own name and can be picked up again. Lomir, accept the trade. Stone Fist stuns creatures again, and Ice Fist slows and ground pound stuns. Hold on every creature they catch.
2: Thank you.
0: Town NPCs that a player town has renamed now say their own names out loud with 1,668 new voice clips across 32 voices. New world events, windows, message of the day, world buff, timers, the call to arms, and the day's scheduled events in one place. Open at login by default. Siege Cobblest and player towns stand in the street beside the shrine's lot and come back out to fight after a chase, and more of them march in from the edge of town. Call to Arms now rewards the top finishers with their own prizes, and every Call to Arms prize is bound to the player who earned it. Instruments and weapon bonuses no longer stack, only the one in use counts. Call to Arms contest. The first player to reach the number wins the whole call. And we have wax cylinder recordings are built and switched off for now. An author can have a book read aloud in one of three narrator groups including Lord British, impressed onto a cylinder that plays on any phonograph. Catchphrases can now be spoken in 8 more languages. Pick German, French, Spanish, Italian, Portuguese, Russian, Chinese, or Japanese for a new phrase, and any voice speaks it. Yes. Offline saves are backed up before new game, delete character, load game, or an update can touch him, and a damage save file no longer wipes your characters. And I have not received the 10-minute warning yet.
1: Not yet.
0: And fishing hotspots speed up bites and most at the center of the ripples, and every bait keeps its normal catch there. And fishing critical lands and ordinary fishes, too. The fishing engravings and 4 reward rods finally do what their tooltips say. Offline characters made in older versions of the game can be found and brought back from the offline character windows and friends. And the new minigame metrics page compares what the harvesting and fishing minigames pay against turning them off. And fishing finds a rod now turns up letters in bottles, a wisp in a jar, a bog torque, and once in a while, a drowned king's crown. I like
1: very
0: that.
1: Very cool.
0: Yes.
1: No message in a bottle?
0: Hell yeah. Are you ready for the build 308 patch notes?
1: I am. But, yes. Oops.
0: Oh, after past patching issues, it now waits for all CDNs to warm up. Sweet. And there's 25 different items and multiple messages in bottles.
1: Very nice. Very nice.
0: This is a selection of the changes.
1: I want to say one more thing is, while checking on my broadcast automated phonograph in my player-owned town, I went to go try and change the music out. And apparently the jukebox is no longer a container like it used to be, so that you can add and remove songs for, like, you know, I wanted to put Halloween stuff into the jukebox, but there seems to be no way to do that anymore.
0: Did you report that?
1: I am reporting it right now.
2: So what songs is it playing?
1: No, it's playing. I also found that I had to put it in my backpack and replace it to get it to start working normally again. They seem to work normally.
0: Report that, because you can't guarantee that Chris is going to be paying attention.
1: He's looking at it right now.
0: He can.
2: So what songs is it playing?
1: It's playing Shooter Jennings. But I want to put
0: the
1: Halloween stuff in.
0: That build 308 is coming in 10 minutes.
1: There it is.
0: So, big new changes. A new. And then we have people making comments and watching it do things. A world events window, call to arms contest, dragons that throw and crush and shed a wrasse brood, fishing. Finds and a working fishing critical, holy water, offline character recovery, and fixes across combat, pets, housing, vendors, and the interface. They bring the weird, big, bad new things include the world events window, which lists the message of the day, realm-wide bonuses running now with the time each has left, the current call to arms, and events scheduled for the next day. It opens at login. Switch that off in the window or in the options from the open a window menu or with / events. There are call to arm contests and prizes, A call to arms can be a contest. Each player counts.
1: Where are you reading? Just out of curiosity.
0: Bullet point number 2?
1: Oh, it just seems to be very, very winded for number 2. Okay.
0: He's the one writing a paragraph for each one. Calls can now also give placement prizes to the top finishers, and every call to arms prize now arrives bound to the players who earned it. Dragons round 2. We already read this one. Dragon's Wing Gust throws everyone it hits about 12 meters clear, and a grounded dragon crushes anyone standing beneath it about once a second. Underbelly crush, no dodge, parry, block, or jump. Young dragons and wyverns are unchanged. Dragon wrasses. Every hit of 400 or more on a dragon knocks a wrasse loose. From wrasse whelps to great dragon wrasses as it weakens, up to 10 at once.
1: Somebody's trying to edit this.
0: Yeah, stand still besides one of 4 seconds for 4 seconds, and its blood suck drains health and focus until you step or jump. Fishing finds. Each water has a rare non-fish catches, and 12 new items can only be fished up, from corked letters to the very rare Drowned King's Crown. And letters requested by Himswall, the Descended, Arya Stoneheart, Sonya, and Himnu Lightbringer. Lanterns by Mapper, and Lava Finds by Weens. Weens is still around? Wow. Fishing critical. A cast now has that chance to land an ordinary fish as 2. Heavy iron engraving, 5% silver, 3%. Fishing rod of prosperity and medic's fishing rod, 3%. Artisan fishing rods, 1%. Trophy fish. Junk and chests are never doubled. And why are people sending me work messages?
1: Because you're at work.
2: Yes. You're fired.
0: Yeah. An alchemy 30 potion you throw at your current target. It lowers the target's life resistance for a minute. This is holy water. And an undead creature that dies with it stays dead. Alchemy recipe merchant sells the recipe. Offline character window. 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Recall target, a new decoration that sets where a recall scroll lands you on your lot and which way you face. Town decoration merchants sell it with the housewares. Now is requested by Cora. Sausages. New cooking recipes. Pork sausage links. Sausage and eggs. The bacon buff. And grilled sausages.
1: Who is Anonymous Crow and why does that keep happening?
0: What are they trying to do? They're trying to edit the page.
1: It looks like they're trying to highlight what you're reading, but it doesn't seem to be working.
0: You're the anonymous beaver.
1: But I'm not doing anything. Launcher. I'm not trying to edit anything.
0: Launcher and website. Mac Launcher 61 updates itself when opened straight from the downloads. And a launcher stuck on version 57 picks up the next time it opens. After an update, it reopens by itself. Mac Launcher 62... What?
2: So maybe it was Chris.
0: Chris wants to know, how did a new sausage make the most important changes list? Because sausage! Time to penis. Fuck.
1: Yeah. How the sausage is made. Everybody wants to know.
0: Work call. You continue.
1: Where were you?
2: Can you make a really big sausage?
1: Mac Launcher 62 no longer closes itself about a second after opening on Apple's Silicon. Mac menus and new downloads are named Shroudity Avatar Launcher. A second click on What's New closes the patch notes. 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Yay! Server will restart in 2 minutes. Combat skills. No, loading and stability, sorry. Entering a busy player town on a slower computer keeps waiting while the town is still loading. If loading really stalls, you go to the overworld within seconds instead of after about 3 or more minutes. On Linux, typing in a text box no longer freezes the game for several seconds. With cursor size above 1.00x, the pointer always comes back after you turn the camera. Offline saves are backed up before new game. Delete character or game update can change them. A damage save file is refused instead of wiping your offline characters. Very cool. Combats and skills.
3: Fortunately, I checked offline and found that issue.
1: Oh, yay, fun. Creature stuns, roots, and other limited effects last their full length for every player in the zone, where they could end after about half a second for anyone but the first player there. Stuns players put on creatures were fixed the same way. Very cool. Stone fists stun, ice fists slow, and ground pounds effect now hold on creatures instead of vanishing a moment later. Crowd control skills such as sap, train when used on another player, duels included. To a poor, only roots you now, so you can attack and cast while held, and its heal starts once recasting chaotic feedback keeps its growing life. Attunement penalty, its description names every side effect, and jumping under it no longer sprays blood. Okay, time to close this out and restart. So let's go ahead and see if this will actually patch by itself on Steam or whether I have to do the other client patch and log in that way. Is Steam going to patch right or?
3: I'm saying version 308 from 304.
1: I gotta see here.
0: I'm still loading. I'm at 25 seconds.
1: I'm gonna restart. I'm gonna exit Steam and restart Steam just to see if that works. Still waiting on a Steam text. Okay, so. Not going to be able to get in there. Autumn sale. I don't want this crap. Yeah, no. Got to do it the old-fashioned way then. Got to go through the actual launcher.
0: Or do it the fun way. Exit out of Steam. Relaunch Steam.
1: And that doesn't work. Chris hasn't gotten the verification for that yet, so that doesn't work. Got to do it this way.
0: Okay.
1: Got to do it this way. Come on, stop.
0: We'll keep reading.
1: I'm doing something. Relax. Oh, where are we? Heavy armor buffs, inner strength, absorb impacts, glancing blow, knight's grace, provoking shout, and when you stop wearing heavy armor, dex slaps included. Light armor buffs such as sprint work the same way. Ground target spells such as meteor shower need only one line of sight to the spot, and the red circle says what it why in chat. Charge and other rushes end on the ground, so charging something on a slope no longer drops you through the world. Oh, that's always a nice one. That's always a nice one. Every character can turn auto attack off with toggle auto attack T by default. Yeah, I saw somebody complaining about that. I don't know why they were having a problem. The sheet key refuses on screen while a pet or companion of yours is fighting, and a dead pet no longer keeps you from sheathing. Ah, so if your pet is out there fighting, it automatically does that? That's not good. That's why I was having problems out there trying to harvest today. Because while I'm trying to let my pet do the fighting and I'm trying to harvest stuff, I kept going into
0: combat mode,
1: yeah, which is...
3: Do you not mind in combat mode?
1: What's that?
3: Do you not already be in on combat mode before you mine the node?
1: No, I find that I can't do anything in combat mode while my pet is doing that. I have to be out of combat mode. At least that was my experience.
3: Well, I was always in combat mode and just mined whilst the pet dealt with the
1: mice. I will have to try it again, but today was not my experience today while out trying to gather some wood. And wood prices are amazingly off the charts out there in the world, by the way. An equipped instrument and your weapon and shield take turns giving stat bonuses. The instrument counts only while it is out. Your hand items only while it is put away. Skill tooltips show the experience to next level and what lowering a level returns. And skills window shows earned and in-skill XP requested by Steve. Bonuses that need a specialization you lack show gray. And fixes. Vitrium's Ring of Fire burn deals damage again. Tremor shakes the camera again. Boo. Change Shocked, Frost, and Ignite weapon to show each its real damage. And Bard Glyphs charge in performance dance, where group dance now sits under dance. Yay. Pets and Taming. In a fight, pets takes a spot beside you instead of on top of you. That's nice. Stop at your follow distance when they cannot reach the target, and range pets such as Fire Elemental no longer stand idle with hills and rocks. A summon dismissed and cast again comes back at full health. Oh, really? That sounds like a cheat if I ever heard one. An undead summons health regen tooltips explain how far gear and food can slow its health loss. And pets follow you up the ladders in 13 Brittany Field City Wall Towers and stand on stairs instead of sinking into them. Animal lore and pet range gains 4 times as much experience per use. Really? So all that experience I put into them already?
3: That resummon, Laz. To me, that's the same as casting heal on a tamed pet.
1: No, your pet is almost dead, and you resummon it, and it comes back at full health instead of having to cast heal 4 or 5 times. No, that's not the same. That's I'm sorry.
3: No, I cast heal once because I'll max the bugger out.
1: What does your pet heal at? Let me ask you that question. Because mine's at like, mine was it like 140?
4: I'm 75 at the moment, but I'm maxing it to 200 because I've seen what it does offline.
1: Oh, yeah, see, I never... Yeah, now you got the Steam approval text. Let me see if I can load that.
3: Pet heal, it should pretty much fill your pet's bar right up. So, to me, the recasting Magic Summoners would be the same as casting heal on your pet, pretty much.
1: Yeah, I still don't agree with that, but that is what it is. It is what it is.
3: I don't have a problem with it anyway.
1: Yeah. All right, housing and decorations. NPC buildings and player towns level ground under them so they can go on slopes up to about 5 meters across. Town governor can mark a claim lot as a memorial from the lot sign. Its sign reads in memory of and no longer lapses when the owner stops logging in. Taxes are still due. I don't see how that makes sense. The owner no longer logs in, then how are taxes still due? Who's paying those taxes? That is a question to be asked. Okay, and yes, yeah, Steam updated. At least it looked like it updated. Yes, it did. Login through Steam. It did not update. Let's kill Steam.
0: You would measure your downloads.
1: Yep, nope. It shouldn't.
0: Okay, Laz, you got 4 minutes to finish all these notes off.
1: Yeah, we ain't gonna do that. You know better than that. So you won't be able to, it won't evict them, but taxes will still be up. You won't be able to do anything to the lot if they are behind. So, like, even if you evict them. Wouldn't that just throw all their stuff? Yeah, it's downloading now. I had to restart Steam. Downloading now. Let's see. The Elven Tree and Druid Tree townhomes, airships, and galleon dry docks on a city lots for other oversized homes can use Move House. And dragging past the lot edge now says why the house stops. Well, yeah. Property manager marks another player's storehouse you left items in, counts only your items, and no longer gives you one of the storage slots. From somebody who had that problem. Unclaimed lot warns that final houses and basements come down and their deeds go to the bank and points to move to storage, raising your own maximum on a lot auction. You lead no longer bids the price up. And decorative crop plants, place spike, dart and flame traps, fairy circles, and other items resting on chests and cabinets can be hovered and picked up again. Both floating candles, fountains, place again. Very cool. And a whole bunch more. And if you want to read those notes.
0: Nope.
1: I was talking to...
0: I want to go into the game.
1: Yeah. Can we go in so we can actually send out those final streamer bundles? But got to pull some game keys as well.
0: Oh. Final streamer bundle for me is going to Steve.
1: Going to Steve.
3: Thank you.
1: My final streamer bundle is going to... Who's it going to? Noob Skyblabber. And then we got to pull game keys, and I'm doing 3 game keys because Quarter Lane hit us up with a sub, and then the bits built up to over 500, so that'll be a second game key, then the end of game key, end of stream game key. So my first one is Vovan. Vovan, you are going to get yourself a copy of... What are you going to get a copy of? 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Broken Reality, currently... How much? 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A fall sale? It's $14.99 normally, 75% off, $3.74. Going to Vovan. So congratulations to you. And then two more coming. Going to Coeur d'Alene. Coeur d'Alene, you're going to get yourself a copy of Defense Grid Containment Bundle. Defense Grid Containment Bundle on Steam. And that is currently 60% off. $20 game.
0: Is also getting
1: $8.
0: Getting a copy of Arrow 2, which is normally a $25 game. Or $23.
1: And Noob Skyblabber getting the last game today. And he's going to get DG2, Defense Grid 2 on Steam. And that is currently... $3.99, normally a $9.99 game, so congratulations to our wieners. And of course, thank you all to who donated to us today. Still sitting at the login screen. That's no fun. Resume. Thank you to Coeur d'Alene, thank you to Torque, thank you to Tina and Coeur d'Alene again for the bits. And of course, thank you all for joining us here each and every day, and thanks to Chris for joining us. And real quick, did we find out about those jukeboxes before we get out of here? If he's paying attention. I know they're broken.
0: Use the Oracle to report bugs.
1: Yes, I'm too lazy to do that. You're welcome.
0: And hey, Double XP is actually active.
1: Oh, very cool. Yes. World events. Oh, I like this. Message you today.
0: Double XP is active.
1: Yes. Experience event. Game 2x normal. But we got to get out of here. We'll be back with more tomorrow right here on NBNN. Until then, I'm Laz.
0: I'm Jack.
2: I'm Omi.
3: And I'm Steve.
1: And this is NBNN. Have a great day, everybody. We'll see you all tomorrow.
0: Bye.
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1: Live from NPR News, I'm Lakshmi Singh. The investigation into last week's mid-air attack on a Dubai to Tel Aviv flight finds the co-pilot who attacked the captain intended to crash the commercial airliner into Israel's Ben-Gurion Airport. That's according to a person not authorized to speak publicly on the matter. NPR's Kat Lonsdorf has more from Tel Aviv.
2: A source familiar with the investigation told NPR that the co-pilot who attacked the captain mid-air intended to fly the plane to Ben-Gurion, which was its destination, but then crash it into the airport. That source also said it's likely the co-pilot acted alone. Officials from both the United Arab Emirates and Israel have said that the incident was an attempted terrorist attack, although the motive is still unclear. The co-pilot is from Oman, according to Israeli officials, raising questions about how he was allowed to fly a plane heading to Israel. Israel only allows pilots from countries it has diplomatic relations with to enter its airspace. Israel said it's opening an examination into how that happened. Kat Lonsdorf, NPR News, Tel Aviv.
1: Member station WSKG reports a Cornell University administrative building was vandalized early this morning, underscoring anger on and off campus over the Ivy League school's handling of a 2024 case in which a woman says she was gang raped by members of a fraternity. The woman, identified as Jane Doe, filed suit weeks ago. The New York State AG is now overseeing a criminal probe. Cornell's president denounced the vandalism as he again acknowledged growing criticism of how the school handled the case under the federal law Title IX. Civil rights lawyer Alexandra Brodsky has written about sexual harassment at schools.
3: Title IX, over the years, has become a much less effective tool for survivors. The Supreme Court has issued opinions that make it very hard for students to meet the necessary standards to make out a case in court. And also, the Supreme Court has narrowed the types of damages that a student can get.
1: Brodsky on NPR's Here and Now. The Democratic Congressional Campaign Committee is throwing its support behind six additional candidates ahead of the November midterm elections. NPR's Tamara Keith reports the six candidates are running in districts where Republicans have an edge.
4: The committee's red to blue is its top tier backing for candidates and comes with staff resources and fundraising support. All six candidates newly added to the list face challenging races. Only one is in a district rated by the Cook Political Report as lean Republican. The others face even longer odds. For instance, Nevada's second congressional district, where candidate Teresa Benitez Thompson earned the red to blue nod. That district has not elected a Democrat since its creation in the early 1980s. A spokesman for the National Republican Congressional Committee said describing that race as competitive is delusional. Tamara Keith, NPR News.
1: From Washington, this is NPR. Former House Speaker Dennis Hastert has died at the age of 84. The former Illinois lawmaker was the longest-serving Republican Speaker of the House, but saw his political legacy tarnished after leaving office when he admitted in court to having sexually abused teenage boys during his years as a high school wrestling coach. A new report finds schools across the United States restricted more than 7,000 unique book titles in some way in the 2025-26 academic school year. And Pierre's Andrew Limbong reports on the findings from the free speech organization PEN America.
5: According to PEN America, upwards of 7,000 is a, quote, record number of unique titles banned. The organization defines a ban as any restriction placed on books overriding the recommendations of educators and librarians. Some of the most commonly banned titles across school districts include Speak by Laurie House Anderson, The Handmaid's Tale by Margaret Atwood, and Kingdom of Ash by Sarah J. Maas. According to the report, the vast majority of bans come from Texas and Florida. The report also noted a growing trend of AI being used to evaluate books, where the AI chatbots will recommend books to be banned not because they meet a legal standard, but because other school districts have banned them. Andrew Limbong, NPR News.
1: Several top congressional Democrats are urging the Federal Aviation Administration not to roll back a requirement that U.S. airlines must keep epinephrine on their flights in the event of a medical emergency. In August, the FAA proposed giving airlines more discretion in setting medical response standards. I'm Lakshmi Singh, NPR News.
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1: Live from NPR News, I'm Lakshmi Singh. The U.S. military has returned all of its long-range bombers stationed at a British airbase back to the United States. NPR's Greg Myrie reports this comes just a week after British authorities arrested and briefly detained five men with suspected ties to Iran near the base.
2: The U.S. military says all the bombers at Britain's Fairford Air Base in the southwest part of the country have returned to their home bases. Vice President J.D. Vance said the move was made out of an abundance of caution. He also referred to Iranian acts of terrorism against U.S. targets in the past, but did not offer details on any new threats. The U.S. has used the base to carry out airstrikes in the war against Iran. Just over a week ago, British police arrested five young men near the base, raising suspicions the facility might be a target. However, the five have all been released on bail. Greg Myrie, NPR News, Washington.
1: With less than a month to go before the midterm elections, Republican super PACs have canceled millions of dollars of planned spending in North Carolina's U.S. Senate race. NPR's Stephen Fowler reports some of the money is being redirected to an unexpectedly competitive race in Kansas.
3: According to ad tracking firm Ad Impact, more than $16 million in future reservations for North Carolina's Senate race have been canceled since Friday. Polls show the Democratic candidate Roy Cooper with a sizable lead there over the Republican Michael Whatley. Some of that money has been redirected to the Senate race in Kansas. It's one of many Midwestern states where rising fuel costs and Trump administration policies like tariffs have hit hardest, and where enough voters say they've soured on Republicans to make these reliably red states competitive. Stephen Fowler, NPR News.
1: Brazil's presidential election heads to a runoff later this month. The right made significant gains in yesterday's national vote. Flavio Bolsonaro, the son of Brazil's former far-right president, outperformed the country's veteran leftist incumbent, Luiz Inácio Lula da Silva. And NPR's Carrie Khan has more.
4: Flavio Bolsonaro won with 47% of the vote. He's the 45-year-old eldest son of Jair Bolsonaro, who was barred from running this time. He was convicted of plotting a coup to overturn the 2022 election. The current president, who is 80 years old, Lula, received 45% of the vote.
1: NPR's Carrie Khan reporting. Former Speaker of the House Dennis Hastert has died at the age of 84. The former Illinois lawmaker was the longest-serving Republican Speaker of the House, and after leaving office, he admitted in court to having sexually abused teenage boys. During his years as a high school wrestling coach, he would be sentenced then to 15 years in federal prison for hush money payments to cover up those crimes. From Washington, this is NPR News. A school bus carrying dozens of high school students was involved in a deadly collision early this morning in Winter Haven, Florida. Polk County Sheriff Grady Judd says, for unknown reasons, a white Chevy Malibu veered into traffic traveling in the opposite direction, struck the bus, and set off a chain reaction of collisions involving multiple vehicles.
5: It was a terrible, tragic morning. We had a beautiful 10th grade girl lose her life. She was in the bus.
1: The sheriff says one person in a Jeep was also killed. Multiple people were injured. The United Kingdom's Green Party has declared Zionism as a form of racism. NPR's Daniel Estrin reports from Tel Aviv that the Green Party leader is now barred from entering Israel.
6: The left-wing Green Party in the UK passed the motion at a party conference Sunday. The motion says the Green Party opposes Zionism, the ideological movement behind the creation of Israel as a Jewish state. The party said Zionism is an ethno-nationalist political project. It called for Israel to be replaced by a single democratic state, including the occupied Palestinian territories. The Green Party is the only major UK party with a Jewish leader. The Israeli Foreign Ministry has now declared him a persona non grata in Israel. Israel said the Green Party's motion is anti-Semitic, that it calls for the destruction of Israel, and that it goes beyond the boundaries of legitimate political debate. Daniel Estrin, NPR News, Tel Aviv.
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1: Live from NPR News, I'm Lakshmi Singh. The U.S. Supreme Court is wrestling with whether a case seeking damages over the cost of climate change should be allowed to proceed. NPR's Carrie Johnson reports on the first arguments of the new term at the High Court.
2: Boulder, Colorado sued Suncor and ExxonMobil to recover money for the cost of responding to global warming. That was back in 2018, but the case has still not reached a jury. County officials argued the companies knew but chose to deceive the public about the threats from climate change. The energy giants are asking the Supreme Court to block the lawsuit because they say the federal government should be in charge of such a sweeping issue. The justices asked tough questions of both sides. They seem to be weighing a potential flood of cases in state courts against blocking cases by Boulder and other local governments at such an early stage. Carrie Johnson, NPR News.
1: Iran says it has received a U.S. proposal to reopen the Strait of Hormuz. There was no immediate comment from the United States. The Iranian Speaker of the Parliament made the announcement Sunday. More from NPR's Hadil Al-Shalchi.
3: Iran's Speaker of Parliament and lead negotiator Mahmoud Ghalibaf said Iran received a U.S. proposal via mediators, but did not provide any further details. Ghalibaf added that the U.S. had to agree to the country's conditions before any deal would be made. Last month, Iran had put forward an agreement to reopen the Strait of Hormuz within 7 days if the U.S. met its terms. President Trump rejected the plan but said he was willing to continue talks. Many of Iran's demands mirror those in a June memorandum of understanding that fell apart a month later. They include easing of U.S. sanctions, an end to a U.S. naval blockade, and unfreezing of Iranian assets in return for reopening the strait. Hadil Al-Shalchi, NPR News, Istanbul.
1: Former House Speaker Dennis Hastert has died at the age of 84. The former Illinois lawmaker was the longest-serving Republican Speaker of the House, however, saw his political legacy tarnished after leaving office when he admitted in court to having sexually abused teenage boys during his years as a high school wrestling coach. We erroneously stated that he was sentenced to 15 years in prison. Hastert was sentenced to 15 months in federal prison for hush money payments to cover up the crimes. Hastert's death was announced today by the coroner's office in Illinois. The office said it was notified of Hastert's death on Saturday. PEN America is out with a new study that reveals nearly 12,000 books were banned in public schools during the last school year. It says that's the highest number of recorded bans in a single year since PEN America began tracking book bans in 2021. It says the vast majority of the bans during the 2025-26 school year were in Florida and in Texas. From Washington, this is NPR News. The Nobel Prize in Medicine has been awarded to three scientists, one in the U.S., two in Germany, for discoveries that help us understand how the brain works. Dr. Carl Dicerof says he and his colleagues, Peter Hegeman and George Nagel, figured out how to use light to control cells in the brain.
4: It's already been tested in human beings who are blind, and this is a disease called retinitis pigmentosa, where there's loss of cells that's due to neurodegeneration, and optogenetics has been used to confer light sensitivity back on these people and let them see things that they couldn't see before.
1: Unpasteurized milk and other raw dairy foods are unsafe to eat and can cause serious illness, according to the American Academy of Pediatrics. NPR's Maria Godoy reports a new policy statement from the group says the risks are especially high for young children and people who are pregnant or breastfeeding.
5: The updated guidance from the AAP calls for a ban on the sale and distribution of raw milk and dairy products, including raw cheeses, because they can cause life-threatening infections. While advocates of raw milk products say they offer health benefits, these claims are not backed by scientific evidence. Unpasteurized dairy products can harbor pathogens like listeria, avian flu, and salmonella. This year, an outbreak of E. coli linked to raw milk cheeses resulted in 13 illnesses, including 8 hospitalizations. More than half of the people sickened were children under 5 years of age. 3 people developed severe kidney damage. Maria Godoy, NPR News.
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7: 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I approve.

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1: Did you know the price of the Oracle window in Shroud of the Avatar shows pending PvP and pickpocketing ransoms? 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
2: Live from NPR News in Washington, I'm Ryland Barton. The U.S. military has returned all of its long-range bombers stationed at a British airbase back to the U.S. As NPR's Greg Myrie reports, this comes just a week after British authorities arrested and briefly detained five men with suspected ties to Iran near the base.
3: The U.S. military says all the bombers at Britain's Fairford Air Base in the southwest part of the country have returned to their home bases. Vice President J.D. Vance said the move was made out of an abundance of caution. He also referred to Iranian acts of terrorism against U.S. targets in the past, but did not offer details on any new threats. The U.S. has used the base to carry out airstrikes in the war against Iran. Just over a week ago, British police arrested five young men near the base, raising suspicions the facility might be a target. However, the five have all been released on bail. Greg Myrie, NPR News, Washington.
2: The Democratic Congressional Campaign Committee is throwing its support behind six additional candidates ahead of the November midterm elections. As NPR's Tamara Keith reports, the six candidates are running in districts where Republicans have an edge.
4: The committee's red to blue is its top-tier backing for candidates and comes with staff resources and fundraising support. All six candidates newly added to the list face challenging races. Only one is in a district rated by the Cook Political Report as lean Republican. The others face even longer odds. For instance, Nevada's 2nd Congressional District, where candidate Teresa Benitez Thompson earned the red to blue nod. That district has not elected a Democrat since its creation in the early 1980s. A spokesman for the National Republican Congressional Committee said describing that race as competitive is delusional. Tamara Keith, NPR News.
2: One American and two German scientists today were awarded the 2026 Nobel Prize in Physiology for Medicine. NPR's Rob Stein reports that's for their fundamental discoveries that help explain how the brain works.
5: The Nobel Assembly at the Karolinska Institute in Sweden awarded the prize to two German scientists, Peter Hegemann and Gerd Nagel, and one American, Karl Deiseroff, at Stanford University. The three scientists played key roles in discoveries that led to light-controlled switches that turn nerve cells on and off. The technique opened a new way to understand the function of neurons known as optogenetics. The Nobel Committee says the discoveries laid the foundation for a new era of neuroscience, including helping understand how the brain forms memories, feelings, and behaviors. Rob Stein, NPR News.
2: U.S. stocks rose near their records today. The S&P 500 added more than 0.5% near its all-high time set over the summer. 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Pennsylvania now has more than 1,000 measles cases this year, making it the largest state outbreak in decades. Since the beginning of last year, large outbreaks have been reported in several states. Health experts attribute such outbreaks to low vaccination rates. The lawyers of six detained journalists in Egypt say the men say they have been subjected to abuse and forced confessions. The journalists are facing charges of ties to the outlawed Muslim Brotherhood. NPR's Aya Batraoui reports.
6: Lawyers from the Egyptian Initiative for Personal Rights say some of the detained men testified on Sunday before a special branch of the public prosecutor responsible for state security crimes. The lawyers say some of the detained men say they were blindfolded, stripped, electrically shocked, and threatened with harm to their families. The lawyers say some were also forced to record on-camera fabricated confessions. The six Egyptian journalists were arrested last week and all work for the fact-checking independent news website called Metzedesh, which means don't believe. The website says it has no affiliation to any political group. Egypt's Interior Ministry had no immediate comment on the allegations of torture, but alleged last week the website has ties to the outlawed Muslim Brotherhood group and disseminated false news. Aya Batraoui, NPR News, Dubai.
2: Writing advocacy group PEN America says there were nearly 12,000 book bans in public schools over the past year, the highest since tracking began 5 years ago. Stephen King remains the most banned author for the second year. Many bans occur in Florida and Texas, where restrictive laws and political pressure have increased removals. School administrators increasingly use AI to decide which books to ban. This is NPR News.
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1: Live from NPR News in Washington, I'm Ryland Barton. The Supreme Court is wrestling with whether a case seeking damages over the costs of climate change should be allowed to proceed. NPR's Carrie Johnson reports on the first arguments of the new term at the High Court.
2: Boulder, Colorado sued Suncor and ExxonMobil to recover money for the cost of responding to global warming. That was back in 2018, but the case has still not reached a jury. County officials argued the companies knew but chose to deceive the public about the threats from climate change. The energy giants are asking the Supreme Court to block the lawsuit because they say the federal government should be in charge of such a sweeping issue. The justices ask tough questions of both sides. They seem to be weighing a potential flood of cases in state courts against blocking cases by Boulder and other local governments at such an early stage. Carrie Johnson, NPR News.
1: President Trump is campaigning in Nebraska today alongside Republican Senator Pete Ricketts. The incumbent Ricketts is facing off against independent candidate Dan Osborne in the race. Democrats withdrew their candidate to throw their support behind Osborne. Trump says his visit is part of a 32-day campaign blitz and that he'll stump in Michigan later this month. But as NPR's Franco Ordonez reports, Trump says he may not go to all the battleground states.
3: President Trump has repeatedly promised that he would campaign to support Republicans in 35 of the most competitive races. But so far, he's largely stuck to more comfortable red states like Oklahoma and Texas. As he left the White House for a campaign trip to Nebraska, Trump insisted that he'll visit more swing states, but maybe not all of them. He hedged on plans for Maine, but said they'll be going to Michigan this month. Trump argued that Republicans' numbers go up when he visits a state, but some Republicans in swing states have sought to distance themselves from the president in an effort to appeal to more moderate voters. Franco Ordonez, NPR News, the White House.
1: Republican super PACs have canceled millions of dollars of planned spending in North Carolina's U.S. Senate race. As NPR's Stephen Fowler reports, some of the money is being redirected to an unexpectedly competitive race in Kansas.
4: According to ad tracking firm Ad Impact, more than $16 million in future reservations for North Carolina's Senate race have been canceled since Friday. Polls show the Democratic candidate Roy Cooper with a sizable lead there over the Republican Michael Whatley. Some of that money has been redirected to the Senate race in Kansas. It's one of many Midwestern states where rising fuel costs and Trump administration policies like tariffs have hit hardest, and where enough voters say they've soured on Republicans to make these reliably red states competitive. Stephen Fowler, NPR News.
1: U.S. stocks rose near their records today. The S&P 500 added more than 0.5% near its all-time high set over the summer. The Dow rose less than 0.25%, and the Nasdaq climbed more than 1% to set a record of its own. This is NPR. Spanish Prime Minister Pedro Sanchez announced a snap election will be held at the end of November. It comes after his government suffered a bruising legislative defeat last week over emergency measures to address the country's housing crisis. Protesters have demanded government action on housing affordability amid outrage over the televised eviction of an 87-year-old woman in Madrid last month. A company that helps military veterans qualify for disability benefits is being accused of fraud by attorneys general in New York and Illinois. Trajector Medical charges vets as much as $20,000 each, but authorities say such help is supposed to be free under federal law. The crackdown follows an NPR investigation. NPR's Chris Arnold reports.
5: The AGs say one thing that they're investigating is the company's use of a robo-dialer system that we uncovered in our reporting. It calls the VA and poses as the veteran, so it can send bills to thousands of vets. That's even if Trajector didn't actually help them to get disability pay. We also now know that Trajector made nearly $280 million in income just last year. Dustin Ingram is a former Army Ranger and combat vet who felt taken advantage of.
6: It's a mind-blowing amount of money. It's inconceivable that somebody made that much money. Like, there's a problem somewhere in the system, right?
5: Trajector told NPR in a statement, quote, "We stand behind how we operate, and we're focused on the veterans we serve." Chris Arnold, NPR News.
1: The FDA is recalling more than 122,000 cases of Gatorade because of an undeclared food dye in the drink in more than two dozen states. 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

Quiet on the set. 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Celebrating over 10 years plus. And still running. Who would have ever thought they would last this long? Lunch with no other than the dynamic duo themselves, Laz and Jack.

0: Greetings, everybody. This is Laz.
1: And this is Jack. Welcome to another exciting edition of Lunch with Laz and Jack, where we interpret the Shroud of the Avatar news so you don't have to do anything other than question your own personal life choices and ours, because they deserve to be questioned each and every day here in Shroud of the Avatar. Giveaways are open, and we're about to run out again of streamer bundles. So go to both streams, bang, bundle me. Then go over to Laz's site. Wow, that's an old logo on X that you're using.
0: What?
1: That screenshot, NBNN News on X.
0: Oh.
1: Old logo.
0: Well, actually, that's... one of the three new ones. Well, new ones like 3 years ago.
1: Yeah.
0: I'm glad to see my automation to giveaway.
1: On Laz's side, bang, I love free shit. And then over on my side, bang, the bootay. Don't forget, 300 bits on either stream will get you a Steam key. 500 bits or subbing, we can change the programming. Then we have fun things like doing that on Laz's side gets you another monthly supporter race. Yes. Yes. You need blue sky. Yes.
0: Yeah, no.
1: It's just one more thing to completely ignore.
0: Absolutely.
1: Yes. I guess the new build number is going to be 305, right?
0: The new build number should be...
1: Yeah. The real question is, how do we get the build number in our current...
0: Yeah, I don't see it there anymore.
1: Yeah,
0: 303 to 304 is the latest patch notes, so 304 to 305 should be the new patch notes. Because we now have regular patch notes as well as the latest updates. But welcome to today's show, boys and girls. It is Monday, October 5th, 2026, here inside and outside of Shrouded Avatar. As I am updating that right now, let's see if that works. Now I got to find a smaller one. For that.
1: Yeah, and here I am arguing with the Oracle, like that's giving me the launcher build number.
0: Ah, okay.
1: I've seen it somewhere.
0: Yeah, it's not where it used to be. Definitely not where it used to be.
1: Not in debug either.
0: There we go. That'll work.
1: Gotta be somewhere.
0: Okay, so I updated X to have the proper NBNN. I love this shit with the antennas logo now. So that'll be what we see instead of that old new NBNN. Although I still like the CNN ripoff, but it is what it is.
1: Okay.
0: But yes, it is Monday. We have... How about those undead being resistant to banish undead? Don't know about that. Haven't tried that yet. Haven't went out doing much undead hunting or much hunting at all, although I've done a little bit, as I've been mostly doing crafting and taming. You know, see those leaderboards?
1: Oh, yes. because you passed me up.
0: Oh, we're going to start with the crafting, Master Crafters?
1: Yes.
0: And yes, I don't believe that 9,560 is right. What is the 2-day or 7-day? Yeah, no, that wow. can't be right because I've crafted over 35,000 wood pulp. So it counts. It doesn't count. Yeah. It doesn't count each individual piece. It counts each individual pass on crafting, I guess.
1: Well, I haven't done 4,000 craft passes. So maybe, well, it will update again in another minute. So no, I think
0: the
1: shroud math is slightly flawed. I know this morning you were standing at the tables.
0: Yeah, I just finished doing a couple thousand.
1: Actually has a question. Did you use quick craft or did it not?
0: No.
1: And craft XP is not that quick either.
0: Now, yeah. I did find this out, though. When you use regular crafting, you will gain crafting experience, and you will use crafting experience to gain in a skill. If you use quick craft, you don't get any experience, and you cannot raise your skills, even if you have something in your pool to raise skills with, which I think is something that really shouldn't be happening. Just because I'm not gaining experience doesn't mean I shouldn't be spending experience, because I spent about 25+ million getting my my refining, my milling. I went to batch materials milling to 140 so I can get a
1: what? Damn.
0: Yeah, because I want to get that extra max crafting out of it. So Quarterlane with a resub 25 months. Thank you, Quarterlane. So, Quarterlane, got to ask, you want news or you want balls? You tell us. And then while we're doing that, let's take a look at those Tamer leaderboards because, yeah, this guy.
1: You were out there taming away?
0: Yeah, now this is also wrong.
1: Huh.
0: Is it says I only tamed 4 species. Now, when I was just doing some horses and I was only doing 3 species of horses, it told me 3. And then I went and tamed a whole bunch of other things and I only got 1 more. Now, just out of curiosity, what is a species? Yeah, oh, Chris is here. What is a species, Chris? Because my taming says I only tame 4 species, and I've tamed deer, I've tamed pigs, I've tamed rabbits, I've tamed sheep, I've tamed, you know, a whole bunch of different things, and
1: Chris is going to investigate.
0: Yeah. And then the other question is on, of course, crafting. Is crafting items crafted based on passes of crafting? Because I've crafted over 32, almost 35,000 pulp in the last 2 days, but it says I've only crafted 9,560. And I don't know if that's
1: a bunch of pulp.
0: Yeah. Yeah, no, I've got 0 because I've been making scrolls like crazy.
1: Yes.
0: And we appreciate it. But meanwhile, let's dive into the headlines. I'm going to do the weekend's headlines just today is because now we have also actual patch notes, which dive a little bit deeper into everything.
1: Well, let's go ahead and go find the what the headlines for this weekend.
0: Okay, so you want to jump back for the weekend?
1: The third.
0: Hang on, I got to get there. I didn't preload those today. Come on.
1: Chris did 208 fixes.
0: Okay, for the third. Getting there.
1: Big one for people that have tried playing around with sieges. Siege armies fight back. Creatures following the Kobolist no longer shrug off your hits. Maybe that'll also fix the location of things being where they are. Players who lost daily quest rewards to the one-time claim bug get them back by mail through the new Grant Mail tool.
0: Nice.
1: New players get a UE scale that matches their Windows display scaling. Laptops at 125 to 150% start larger. Big 4K screens start at 100. Start smaller. And patch notes written for players. Short group notes per build replace the copy of this work log written automatically after each deploy and shown in the launcher.
0: Torque, 100 bits. Thank you, Torque.
1: And Chris, how do we identify which build number we are in the live client? The town oracle now lowers single skills to 3. Unmake one skill opens 10 minutes of item free instant unlearn.
0: Tina with 300 bits. Thank you, Tina. 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And kicks off a hype train. 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And Coeur d'Alene is also going to get himself a game key. Let me get this to Tina. Tina, you're down there in my chat list. And Coeur d'Alene, you're going to get yourself a copy of Cowboy 3030 on Steam.
1: Sweet. And launcher version 58 is out. It clears the leftover crash reporter that stuck some on patch.
0: Also a $14 game currently on sale.
1: Out of 1,225 files. Thank you, Torque, for that 100 bits. The giant floating health bars over distant creatures are fixed. And hidden nameplates stay hidden. I wonder if that also includes the fix for massive guild leader signs. Volume sliders work across the whole range now. Master no longer has to sit at 100% to hear the game. Although, that's a little bit wrong, too. Linux players can type again without the game freezing on every letter in the backpack search and chat. And the Seedsman achievements can finally be earned. They count different crops planted instead of giving farming recipes that never existed. The new recall target decoration. Place it on your lot and the recall scroll lands you right there facing its arrow.
0: Ooh. So we can put like a target decoration right in between the seats?
1: Why would you want to get in between the seats?
0: Well, look, instead
1: right
0: of going
1: in front of the couch.
0: This way, when we both land, you can go to yours, I can go to mine. Instead of going to the signpost.
1: Yeah, nah. Signpost. Lots not big enough to do anything else.
0: Yeah, I don't know. We'll have to see what comes when we get there. And also, I've got a copy of the new patch notes coming with this release, which is going to kick us here momentarily. Till we patch up and get the new client version, new build version, actually. But, you know, that we'll deal with that when it gets here.
1: Yes, and Milo and Castellatos can finally be petted for every dog. He moved from behind the castle wall to open ground by the shrine. Creatures stuck inside the rock in the obsidian panopticon and elsewhere are put back on top where they can be hit again. Quick craft with thousands of items in the bag keeps windows and chat responsive. A hundred craft batch now takes 24 seconds instead of nearly 2 minutes. And pets climb the Brittany Fields wall tower ladders with you again. And that takes us to Sunday's updates.
0: Yes, I got those patch notes. Thank you, Chris. When I ask, when the new update comes out here momentarily, will that update on the website from hold on, here it is. These patch notes, will it just be the same patch notes here? You know, build 304 to 305, or should I just use the ones you sent me? While we wait for him to answer, you can continue.
1: And since Vlaz doesn't know how to read, why are you sending him anything?
0: I know how to read. I just let you use your voice.
1: Okay. Go for it. Start reading, Vlaz.
0: I don't know where you are. Not paying attention.
1: Sunday.
0: I'll give you this update here in just a second. I'll give you the link. Where is Synesis? There he is.
1: Okay. NPC Here's buildings the level their own ground and POTs. So taverns and shops no longer need a flat field.
0: Also very nice.
1: Can be handled in bulk. Select several to change all their prices at once or take them all back with reclaim selected. All the vendor improvements are awesome.
0: Awesome. Yeah. Well, I tried that yesterday. Let's get over here real quick.
1: Well, maybe vendors. It's been updated in,
0: Well, that says it came in on Sunday, right?
1: Well, was there a build since then?
0: Let's see.
1: When was the last build released?
0: Build 304.

0: Guy's not paying attention to just because Chris puts it in the really in the headlines doesn't mean it's been pushed to the server as of yet.
1: Yeah, well, we're learning.
0: Meteor shower and the other ground spells can now be aimed at any spot you can see, including decks and piers that used to turn the target circle red.
1: Yeah, that's a nice, nice update.
0: New anglers get a real fishing lesson. Fleta's salmon quest is back, and the fishing guide teaches the minnow game. And seeds and fishing bait can go on the combat hotbar, each seed type in its own slot with a count as players asked. Rampage Island became Ivory Stronghold, a new name, desert map, and a new home beside Oasis. Recruit a Friend is built.
1: That's for you guys. Personal
0: invite links and an invite code box on the login screen for each new player who plays 2 hours on their own computer and connection. 500 gold crowns and the envoy title for the recruiter, and a black and tan Rottweiler for the newcomer. It stays switched off until launch. That will be good, especially for streamers. Here's my invite code, and then from there. And dragons, Chris, are you going to have like a, and I'm going to suggest that a minimum amount of game time on that account. Otherwise, that is open for exploitation.
1: Not really.
0: How much is Shroud of the Avatar again?
1: It's free, but how many times you can only invite somebody once?
0: Good. And yes, minimum time and level. And that is to prevent people from just creating all of the free accounts that they want and then just logging that character in once.
1: There it is. It also checks to see if it's a different computer. So that in itself. Now, virtual of course,
0: machines, man.
1: Well, again, is yeah. Yeah, I've got at least 5 computers here, so.
0: Yes. Wait, hold on. 1, 2, 3. I have 3 laptops at my hand. Then 2 desktops and a mini PC in this office.
1: Yeah, now what about VPNs?
0: Yeah, yeah.
1: I'm sure he's yeah. Thought about that too.
0: Yeah.
1: Yeah, well, that could be 5 different people in a household. I mean, you know, I have my computers, mom has her computer. Yeah.
0: Yeah. Well, I mean, 2 of these laptops are not going to have the game installed because they're work laptops, but yeah.
2: It's a tricky one.
1: Yeah.
0: Yeah. Then let's see. Dragons round 2. Wing gust throws you. Standing under a dragon gets you crushed. Heavy hits knock dragon Rass's loose, and a Rass's blood suck drains anyone who stands still. I like new skills for mobs. And players can now pick their own color for every kind of floating combat text and options. There's also things where you can change other colors as well. And the random generator chest is craftable with carpentry, so building a dungeon from a chest of pieces no longer needs staff to hand one out. And the new alchemy potion, holy water, throw it at undead foe and it dies within the minute it stays dead, and it's made with whiskey. And holy water is just supposed to be blessed.

0: Why is it made with whiskey?
1: Give you something to do. 12-year whiskey.
2: On a dirty glass, it's whiskey.
0: Yeah. I'm aqua vitae. Mac launcher fixes 61 updates to itself with when open from downloads and repair a stuck version 57 and 62 stops crash right after opening that hit about half the relaunches after a successful
1: update. I'm waiting on the random dungeon generator chest, which should be in this patch coming up. As I'd like to flesh out some of the dungeons that I didn't build by hand, and I may even go back and do the one behind us and just have that one be done randomly as well. Question. When are...
0: in this room.
1: Yeah, when is the streamer rewards coming in? Not the streamer bundles, but the... when's the Twitch rewards?
0: Twitch drops.
1: Yes, drops. Drops.
0: And how do streamers sign up for said program? Yes.
3: I'm signed up.
1: You can't be signed up. It's not there yet.
0: You're not a streamer.
1: You're signed up for a different game to get drops.
3: All right, that's what I meant.
0: Yes.
1: Everything's there, just needs to figure out what goes in them. What goes in them, how often, all that good stuff.
0: Yes. Fun stuff. Okay.
1: give them streamer bundles.
0: I mean, you might as well. Already built.
1: Drop POTs. Yeah, good wishful thinking there, Christ.
0: Yes. Today's update so far, 64 items with the headline. Yeah, swimmers in Solace Bridge River no longer sink out of sight, and the water volumes now line up with the drawn river. Crafting window gained a title bar gear with an option to hide the inventory pane. Chaos updates now give players a 10-minute in-game countdown before the server restarts. Sweet. Courage Club opponents start each round in their own room and stay there until the door opens, and creatures no longer blink through closed doors. The Oracle... Lomir wants more hot dubs. The Oracle picked up about 40 new answers from the region's
3: sauna, not hot tub.
0: I know. I just chose to read that as hot tub. From the weekend's unanswered questions for
3: a sauna has no water in it except for the stuff you put on the stones.
1: So it has water.
0: From the Ankh resurrection delay to ship gangplanks. Crafted instruments now show their quality, and an exceptional instrument craft finally earns a bonus. And Laz, it is time for the streamer bundles, and Lomir's getting another one because he really has 400 and doesn't know what to do with them. And Chris, when are we getting rid of all this no trade stuff?
1: Chills,
0: to accept it.
1: Cheese of the Mech, a name I don't recognize. What is your in-game name? You are the Wiener.
0: Yes. Continuing on, mugs, hats, and coin piles sitting on chests and cabinets show their own name and can be picked up again. Lomir, accept the trade. Stone Fist stuns creatures again, and Ice Fist slows and ground pound stuns hold on every creature they catch.
3: Thank you.
0: Town NPCs that a player town has renamed now say their own names out loud with 1,668 new voice clips across 32 voices. New world events, Windows, message of the day, world buff timers, the call to arms, and the day's scheduled events in one place. Open at login by default. Siege Cobblest and player towns stand in the street beside the shrine's lot and come back out to fight after a chase, and more of them march in from the edge of town. Call to Arms now rewards the top finishers with their own prizes, and every Call to Arms prize is bound to the player who earned it. Instruments and weapon bonuses no longer stack, only the one in use counts. Call to Arms contest, the first player to reach the number wins the whole call. And we have wax cylinder recordings are built and switched off for now. An author can have a book read aloud in one of three narrator groups, including Lord British, and pressed onto a cylinder that plays on any phonograph. Catchphrases can now be spoken in eight more languages. Pick German, French, Spanish, Italian, Portuguese, Russian, Chinese, or Japanese for a new phrase, and any voice speaks it.

0: Yes.
1: Offline saves are backed up before new game, delete character, load game, or an update can touch them, and a damage save file no longer wipes your characters. And I have not received the 10-minute warning yet.
2: Not yet.
1: And fishing hotspots speed up bites and most at the center of the ripples, and every bait keeps its normal catch there. And fishing critical lands and ordinary fishes, too. The fishing engravings and four reward rods finally do what their tooltips say. Offline characters made in older versions of the game can be found and brought back from the offline character windows and friends. And the new minigame metrics page compares what the harvesting and fishing minigames pay against turning them off. And fishing finds a rod now turns up letters in bottles, a wisp in a jar, a bog torque, and once in a while, a drowned king's crown. I like
2: very
1: that.
2: Very cool.
1: Yes.
2: No message in a bottle?
1: Hell yeah. Are you ready for the build 308 patch notes?
2: I am. But, yes. Oops.
1: Oh, after past patching issues, it now waits for all CDNs to warm up. Sweet. And there's 25 different items and multiple messages in bottles.
2: Very nice. Very nice.
1: This is a selection of the changes.
2: I want to say one more thing is, checking on my broadcast automated phonograph in my player-owned town, I went to go try and change the music out, and apparently the jukebox is no longer a container like it used to be, so that you can add and remove songs for, like, you know, I wanted to put Halloween stuff into the jukebox, but there seems to be no way to do that anymore.
1: Did you report that?
2: I am reporting it right now.
3: So what songs is it playing?
2: No, it's playing. I also found that I had to put it in my backpack and replace it to get it to start working normally again. It seemed to work normally.
1: Yeah. Report that, because you can't guarantee that Chris is going to be paying attention.
2: He's looking at it right now.
1: So
3: what songs
2: and,
3: is it playing?
2: It's playing
1: Shooter Jennings.
2: But I want to put the Halloween stuff in.
1: We do have the official announcement that build 308 is coming in 10 minutes.
2: There it is.
1: So, big new changes, a new. And then we have people making comments and watching it do things. A world events window, call to arms contest, dragons that throw and crush and shed a wrasse brood. Fishing finds and a working fishing critical. Holy water, offline character recovery and fixes across combat. Pets, housing, vendors, and the interface. They bring the weird, big, bad new things include the world events window, which lists the message of the day. Realm-wide bonuses running now with the time each has left. The current call to arms. And events scheduled for the next day. It opens at login. Switch that off in the window or in the options. From the open a window menu or with / events. There are call to arm contests and prizes. A call to arms can be a contest. Each player counts.
2: Where are you reading? First, just out of curiosity.
1: Bullet point number 2.
2: Oh, it just seems to be very, very winded for number 2. Okay.
1: He's the one writing a paragraph for each one. Calls can now also give placement prizes to the top finishers. And every call to arms prize now arrives bound to the players who earned it. Dragons round 2. We already read this one. Dragon's Wing Gust throws everyone it hits about 12 meters clear, and a grounded dragon crushes anyone standing beneath it about once a second. Underbelly crush, no dodge, parry, block, or jump. Young dragons and wyverns are unchanged. Dragon wrasses. Every hit of 400 or more on a dragon knocks a wrasse loose. From wrasse whelps to great dragon wrasses as it weakens, up to 10 at once.
2: Somebody's trying to edit this.
1: Yeah, stand still besides one of 4 seconds for 4 seconds, and its blood suck drains health and focus until you step or jump. Fishing finds each water has a rare non-fish catches, and 12 new items can only be fished up, from corked letters to the very rare Drowned King's Crown, and letters requested by Himswall the Descended, Arya Stoneheart, Sonya, and Himnu Lightbringer, lanterns by Mapper, and lava finds by Weens. Weens is still around? Fishing critical. A cast now has that chance to land an ordinary fish as 2. Heavy iron engraving, 5%, silver, 3%. Fishing rod of prosperity and medic's fishing rod, 3%. Artisan fishing rods, 1%. Trophy fish. Junk and chests are never doubled. And why are people sending me work messages?
2: Because you're at work.
3: Yes. You're fired.
1: Yeah. An alchemy 30 potion you throw at your current target, it lowers the target's life resistance for a minute. This is holy water. And an undead creature that dies with it stays dead. Alchemy recipe merchant sells the recipe. Offline character windows. 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Catchphrases in more languages. Any voice can now speak a new catchphrase in German, French, Spanish, Italian, Portuguese, Russian, Chinese, or Japanese at the same price as the English. Recall target, a new decoration that sets where a recall scroll lands you on your lot and which way you face. Town decoration merchants sell it with the housewares. That was requested by Cora. Sausages, new cooking recipes, pork sausage links, sausage and eggs, the bacon buff, and grilled sausages.
2: Who is Anonymous Crow and why does that keep happening?
1: What are they trying to do? They're trying to edit the page.
2: It looks like they're trying to highlight what you're reading, but it doesn't seem to be working.
1: That's me. You're the Anonymous Beaver.
2: But I'm not doing anything. Launcher. I'm not trying to edit anything.
1: Launcher and website. Mac Launcher 61 updates itself when opened straight from the downloads, and a launcher stuck on version 57 picks up the next time it opens. After an update, it reopens by itself. Mac Launcher 62. What?
3: So maybe it was Chris.
1: How? And Chris wants to know, how did a new sausage make the most important changes list? Because sausage! Time to penis. Fuck. Yeah.
2: How the sausage is made. Everybody wants to know.
1: Work call. You continue.
2: Where were you?
3: Can you make a really big sausage?
2: Mac Launcher 62 no longer closes itself about a second after opening on Apple's Silicon. Mac menus and new downloads are named Shroud of the Avatar Launcher. A second click on What's New closes the patch notes. 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Yay. Server will restart in 2 minutes. Combat skills. No, loading and stability. Sorry. Entering a busy player town on a slower computer keeps waiting while the town is still loading. If loading really stalls, you go to the overworld within seconds instead of after about 3 or more minutes. On Linux, typing in a text box no longer freezes the game for several seconds. With cursor size above 1.00x, the pointer always comes back after you turn the camera. Offline saves are backed up before new game. Delete character or game update can change them. A damaged save file is refused instead of wiping your offline characters. Very cool. Combats and skills.
3: Fortunately, I checked offline and found that issue.
2: Oh, yay, fun. Creature stuns, roots, and other limited effects last their full length for every player in the zone, where they could end after about half a second for anyone but the first player there. Stuns players put on creatures were fixed the same way. Very cool. Stone fists stun, ice fists slow, and ground pounds effect now hold on creatures instead of vanishing a moment later. Crowd control skills such as sap, train when used on another player, duels included. Torpor only roots you now, so you can attack and cast while held, and its heal starts once recasting chaotic feedback keeps its growing life. Attunement penalty, its description names every side effect, and jumping under it no longer sprays blood. Okay, time to close this out and restart. Well, let's go ahead and see if this will actually patch by itself on Steam or whether I have to do the other client patch and log in that way. Is Steam going to patch right, or?
3: I'm saying version 308 from 304.
2: I got to see here.
1: I'm still loading. I'm at 25 seconds.
2: I'm going to restart. I'm going to exit Steam and restart Steam just to see if that works. Still waiting on a Steam text. Okay, so not going to be able to get in there. Autumn sale. I don't want this crap. Yeah, no, got to do it the old-fashioned way then. Got to go through the actual launcher.
1: Or do it the fun way. Exit out of Steam, relaunch Steam.
2: And that doesn't work. Chris hasn't gotten the verification for that yet, so that doesn't work. Got to do it this way.
1: Okay.
2: Got to do it this way. Come on, stop.
1: Well, keep reading.
2: I'm doing something. Relax. Oh, where were we? Heavy armor buffs, inner strength, absorb impacts, glancing blow, knight's grace, provoking shout, and when you stop wearing heavy armor, dex swaps included. Light armor buffs such as sprint work the same way. Ground target spells such as meteor shower need only one line of sight to the spot, and the red circle says why in chat. Charge and other rushes end on the ground, so charging something on a slope no longer drops you through the world. Oh, that's always a nice one. That's always a nice one. Every character can turn auto attack off with toggle auto attack T by default. Yeah, I saw somebody complaining about that. I don't know why they were having a problem. The sheet key refuses on screen while a pet or companion of yours is fighting, and a dead pet no longer keeps you from sheathing. Ah, so if your pet is out there fighting, it automatically does that? That's not good. That's why I was having problems out there trying to harvest today. Because while I'm trying to let my pet do the fighting and I'm trying to harvest stuff, I kept going into
1: combat mode.
2: Combat mode, yeah, which is...
0: Do you not mind in combat mode?
2: What's that?
0: Do you not already be in on combat mode before you mine the node?
2: No, I find that I can't do anything in combat mode while my pet is doing that. I have to be out of combat mode. At least that was my experience.
0: Well, I was always in combat mode and just mined whilst the pet dealt with the moss.
2: I will have to try it again, but today was not my experience today while out trying to gather some wood. And wood prices are amazingly off the charts out there in the world, by the way. An equipped instrument and your weapon and shield take turns giving stat bonuses. The instrument counts only while it is out. Your hand items only while it is put away. Skill tooltips show the experience to next level and what lowering a level returns. And skills window shows earned and in-skill XP requested by Steve. Bonuses that need a specialization you lack show gray. And fixes. Vitrium's Ring of Fire burn deals damage again. Tremor shakes the camera again. Boo. Change Shocked, Frost, and Ignite weapon to show each its real damage. And Bard Glyphs charge in performance dance, where group dance now sits under dance. Yay. Pets in Taming. In a fight, pets takes a spot beside you instead of on top of you. That's nice. Stop at your follow distance when they cannot reach the target, and range pets such as fire elemental no longer stand idle with hills and rocks. A summon dismissed and cast again comes back at full health. Oh, really? That sounds like a cheat if I've ever heard one. An undead summons health regen tooltips explain how far gear and food can slow its health loss. And pets follow you up the ladders in 13 Brittany Field City Wall Towers and stand on stairs instead of sinking into them. Animal lore and pet range gains 4 times as much experience per use. Really? So, all that experience I put into them already?
0: That resummon, Laz. To me, that's the same as casting heal on a tamed pet.
2: No. your pet is almost dead and you resummon it and it comes back at full health instead of having to cast heal 4 or 5 times? No, that's not the same.
3: I'm sorry.
0: No, I cast heal once because I'll max the bugger out.
2: What does your pet heal at? Let me ask you that question. Mine's at like one, was it like 140
0: at the moment, but I'm maxing it to 200 because I've seen what it does offline.
2: Oh yeah, see, I never. Yeah, now you got the Steam approval text.
0: Let me see if you max out the pet heal, it should pretty much fill your pet's bar right up. So to me, recasting magic summons would be the same as casting heal on your pet, pretty much.
2: Yeah, I still don't agree with that, but that is what it is. It is what it is.
0: I don't have a problem with it anyway.
2: Yeah, yeah. All right, housing and decorations. NPC buildings and player towns level ground under them so they can go on slopes up to about 5 meters across. Town governor can mark a claim lot as a memorial from the lot sign. Its sign reads in memory of and no longer lapses when the owner stops logging in. Taxes are still due. I don't see how that makes sense. If the owner no longer logs in, then how are taxes still due? Who's paying those taxes? That is a question to be asked. Okay. And yes, yeah, Steam updated. At least it looked like it updated. Yes, it did. Again through Steam. But, oh, nope, it did not update. Did not update. Let's kill Steam.
1: It would be under your downloads.
2: Yep, nope. It shouldn't.
4: It shouldn't.
1: Okay, Laz, you got 4 minutes to finish all these notes off.
2: Yeah, we ain't going to do that. You know better than that. So you won't be able to, it won't evict them, but taxes will still be up. You won't be able to do anything to the lot if they are behind. So, like, even if you evict them? Wouldn't that just throw all their stuff? Yeah, it's downloading now. I had to restart Steam. Downloading now. Let's see. The Elven Tree and Druid Tree townhomes, airships, and galleon dry docks on a city lots for other oversized homes can use move house. And dragging past the lot edge now says why the house stops. Well, yeah. Property manager marks another player's storehouse you left items in, counts only your items, and no longer gives you one of the storage slots. Yeah, from somebody who had that problem. Unclaimed lot warns that final houses and basements come down and their deeds go to the bank and points to move to storage, raising your own maximum on a lot auction. You lead no longer bids the price up. And decorative crop plants, place spike, dart and flame traps, fairy circles, and other items resting on chests and cabinets can be hovered and picked up again. Both floating candles, fountains, place again. Very cool. And a whole bunch more. And if you want to read those notes.
1: Nope.
2: I was talking to.
1: I want to go into the game.
2: Yeah, I go in so we can actually send out those final streamer bundles. But got to pull some game keys as well.
1: Oh, final streamer bundle for me is going to Steve.
2: Going to Steve. Thank you. My final streamer bundle is going to. Who's it going to? Noob Skyblabber. Noob Skyblabber. And then we got to pull game keys, and I'm doing 3 game keys because Quarter Lane hit us up with a sub, and then the bits built up to over 500, so that'll be a 2nd game key, then the end of game key, end of stream game key. So my first one is Vovon. Bovon, you are going to get yourself a copy of... What are you going to get a copy of? You're going to get a copy of Broken Reality on Steam. Broken Reality, currently... How much? 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So congratulations to you. And then two more coming. Going to Coeur d'Alene. Coeur d'Alene, you're going to get yourself a copy of Defense Grid Containment Bundle. Defense Grid Containment Bundle on Steam. 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
1: Is also getting
2: $8.
1: Getting a copy of Arrow 2, which is normally a $25 game. Or $23.
2: And Noob Skyblabber getting the last game today. And he's going to get DG2, Defense Grid 2 on Steam. And that is currently 3.99, normally a 9.99 game. So congratulations to our wieners. And of course, thank you all to who donated to us today. Still sitting at the login screen. That's no fun. Resume. Thank you to Coeur d'Alene. Thank you to Torque. Thank you to Tina and Coeur d'Alene again for the bits. And of course, thank you all for joining us here each and every day. And thanks to Chris for joining us. And real quick, did we find out about those jukeboxes before we get out of here? If he's paying attention. I know they're broken.
1: Use the Oracle to report bugs.
2: Yes, I'm too lazy to do that. You're welcome.
1: And hey, Double XP is actually active.
2: Oh, very cool. Yes. World event, so I like this.
3: Wait, what?
2: Message you today.
1: Double XP is active.
2: Yes, experience event, gain 2x normal. But we got to get out of here. We'll be back with more tomorrow, right here on NBN. Until then, I'm Laz.
1: I'm Jack.
3: I'm Omer.
0: And I'm Steve.
2: And this is NBNN. Have a great day, everybody. We'll see you all tomorrow.
1: Bye.

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